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2: ABC News, I'm Dave Packer. An urgent manhunt in Toledo, Ohio for a suspect or suspects after multiple people were shot near a festival this evening. Police say a number of people have been taken to hospitals. More missiles and drones fired by Iran toward Bahrain and Kuwait. That according to Bahrain's government, which calls it a serious escalation. Iran says the attacks targeted the U.S. military. Backlash against a proposed data center in Tennessee, where more than 160,000 people signing a petition opposing one next to the Nashville Zoo. Tony Davidson with the residents group.
3: It seems like they're trying to move forward without getting any kind of environmental impact study, any kind of estimated energy usage or utility usage.
2: Golden Tempo is the winner at today's 158th running of the Belmont Stakes, capturing the third leg of the Triple Crown 5 weeks after winning the Kentucky Derby and making more history for trainer Sherry DeVoe. Commandment was second and favorite Renegade third. This is ABC News. President Trump held what the White House billed as an economic speech last night in Wisconsin ahead of the November midterms. ABC's Olivia Rubin.
4: The Department of Justice says
5: President Trump touting an economic win, a strong jobs report that showed extensive hiring.
6: So these are the strongest job numbers of the entire administration so far, and that's during this conflict on top of it. So it's great.
5: The labor market adding 172,000 jobs in May, according to new government data, more than double what economists expected. The unemployment rate holding steady at 4.3%.
2: Tonight in Vegas, Game 3 of the Stanley Cup Final. The Carolina Hurricanes and Vegas Golden Knights are neck and neck in the series, each with one win under their belts. Still no update on Golden Knights defenseman Braden McNabb, who took a puck in the face in Game 2. The game starting at 8 p.m. Eastern on ABC. Dave Packer, ABC News.
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10: 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Today brings a mix of sun and clouds, light and variable winds, and a high in the low 80s. Tonight is cloudy with light and variable winds and a low near 60. Sunday is cloudy with light variable winds and a low in the lower 80s. Thank you for listening. 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
4: 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Today brings a mix of sun and clouds, light and variable winds, and a high in the low 80s. Tonight is cloudy with light and variable winds and a low near 60. Sunday is cloudy with light variable winds and a low in the lower 80s. 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
2: The world of Lake Point Landing, that's a great topic. I think the way that somebody could best experience that is come take a tour. 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We have monthly rent. We do have some buy-ins in our villas. It's just a great, great place to be. In our assisted services, we have customized care so that we will get a care plan directed just specifically to what your needs are. Don't wait. Come while the decision is yours, and you can make that decision to come to a fabulous place, because that's what Lake Point Landing is. It's amazing. I am so gratified when I'll get a call from a family member who came to us when they were moving in their loved one, and they were just so riddled with anxiety, and then a month later they'll call me and they'll say, why did we wait so long to do this?
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2: ABC News, I'm Dave Packer. The manhunt continues in Toledo, Ohio, looking for a suspect or suspects after multiple people were shot near a festival this evening. Police say a number of people have been taken to hospitals. Residents of St. Petersburg, Russia's second largest city and Russian President Putin's hometown, were told not to leave their homes after a large-scale Ukrainian drone attack this morning. Now the second drone attack on the city in as many days. More missiles and drones fired by Iran toward Bahrain and Kuwait. This after
3: fresh U.S. missile strikes along Iran's coast. The U.S. military saying it destroyed Iranian radar sites after Iran fired four one-way attack drones, which posed a threat to ships near to the Strait of Hormuz. Iran retaliating, firing a volley of missiles at U.S. allies Kuwait and Bahrain. The strikes adding to the uncertainty amid a supposed ceasefire.
2: ABC's Tom Sophie Burridge. 5 weeks after winning the Kentucky Derby, Golden Tempo, the winner of today's 158th running of the Belmont Stakes. This is ABC News. Electric planes could be spotted overhead as soon as this fall, changing how packages and people use air travel. ABC Transportation correspondent Gio Benitez explains how it would work.
4: The Beta plane can travel more than 300 miles. Charging stations are already popping up all over the country, with more on the way. And there are two models, one to lift off and land vertically like a helicopter, and another to take off on a runway like a regular plane.
5: And it's not just Beta. There are several companies building electric aircraft. All are hoping for FAA certification in the coming year. Secretary of Transportation Sean Duffy testing the Beta planes out just last week.
2: Defense Secretary Pete Hegseth's message to European leaders during a ceremony today marking the 82nd anniversary of D-Day. Hegseth comparing the 1944 Normandy landings to immigration in Europe, saying the continent was being, quote, stormed by different dangerous ideologies, and an emotional moment of silence held for thousands of Allied troops killed during the invasion. Dave Packer, ABC News.
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10: 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Today brings a mix of sun and clouds, light and variable winds, and a high in the low 80s. Tonight is cloudy with light and variable winds and a low near 60. Sunday is cloudy with light variable winds and a low in the lower 80s. Thank you for listening. 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
2: 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And then you.
3: 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I'm meditating.
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6: 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Today brings a mix of sun and clouds, light and variable winds, and a high in the low 80s. Tonight is cloudy with light and variable winds and a low near 60. Sunday is cloudy with light variable winds and a low in the lower 80s. Thank you for listening. For the weather anytime, go to the WTZQ app or WTZQ.com for our internet weather. 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
2: ABC News, I'm Dave Packer. The manhunt continues in Toledo, Ohio, looking for a suspect or suspects after multiple people were shot near a festival this evening. Police say a number of people have been taken to hospitals. Residents of St. Petersburg, Russia's second largest city and Russian President Putin's hometown, were told not to leave their homes after a large-scale Ukrainian drone attack this morning. Now the second drone attack on the city in as many days. More missiles and drones fired by Iran toward Bahrain and Kuwait. This after
3: fresh U.S. missile strikes along Iran's coast. The U.S. military saying it destroyed Iranian radar sites after Iran fired four one-way attack drones, which posed a threat to ships near to the Strait of Hormuz. Iran retaliating, firing a volley of missiles at U.S. allies Kuwait and Bahrain. The strikes adding to the uncertainty amid a supposed ceasefire.
2: ABC's Tom Sophie Burridge. 5 weeks after winning the Kentucky Derby, Golden Tempo, the winner of today's 158th running of the Belmont Stakes. This is ABC News. Electric planes could be spotted overhead as soon as this fall, changing how packages and people use air travel. ABC Transportation correspondent Gio Benitez explains how it would work.
4: The Beta plane can travel more than 300 miles. Charging stations are already popping up all over the country, with more on the way. And there are two models, one to lift off and land vertically like a helicopter, and another to take off on a runway like a regular plane. And it's not just Beta. There are several companies building electric aircraft. All are hoping for FAA certification in the coming year. Secretary of Transportation Sean Duffy testing the Beta planes out just last week.
2: Defense Secretary Pete Hegseth's message to European leaders during a ceremony today marking the 82nd anniversary of D-Day. Hegseth comparing the 1944 Normandy landings to immigration in Europe, saying the continent was being, quote, stormed by different dangerous ideologies, and an emotional moment of silence held for thousands of Allied troops killed during the invasion. Dave Packer, ABC News.
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8: 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Today brings a mix of sun and clouds, light and variable winds, and a high in the low 80s. Tonight is cloudy with light and variable winds and a low near 60. Sunday is cloudy with light variable winds and a low in the lower 80s. Thank you for listening. For the weather anytime, go to the WTZQ app or WTZQ.com for our internet weather. 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
0: 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Today brings a mix of sun and clouds, light and variable winds, and a high in the low 80s. Tonight is cloudy with light and variable winds and a low near 60. Sunday is cloudy with light variable winds and a low in the lower 80s. Thank you for listening. For the weather anytime, go to the WTZQ app or WTZQ.com for our internet weather. 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
2: ABC News, I'm Dave Packer. The manhunt continues in Toledo, Ohio, looking for a suspect or suspects after multiple people were shot near a festival this evening. Police say a number of people have been taken to hospitals. Residents of St. Petersburg, Russia's second largest city and Russian President Putin's hometown, were told not to leave their homes after a large-scale Ukrainian drone attack this morning. Now the second drone attack on the city in as many days. More missiles and drones fired by Iran toward Bahrain and Kuwait. This after
3: fresh U.S. missile strikes along Iran's coast. The U.S. military saying it destroyed Iranian radar sites after Iran fired four one-way attack drones, which posed a threat to ships near to the Strait of Hormuz. Iran retaliating, firing a volley of missiles at U.S. allies Kuwait and Bahrain. The strikes adding to the uncertainty amid a supposed ceasefire.
2: ABC's Tom Sophie Burridge. 5 weeks after winning the Kentucky Derby, Golden Tempo, the winner of today's 158th running of the Belmont Stakes. This is ABC News. Electric planes could be spotted overhead as soon as this fall, changing how packages and people use air travel. ABC Transportation correspondent Gio Benitez explains how it would work.
4: The Beta plane can travel more than 300 miles. Charging stations are already popping up all over the country, with more on the way. And there are two models, one to lift off and land vertically like a helicopter, and another to take off on a runway like a regular plane.
5: And it's not just Beta. There are several companies building electric aircraft. All are hoping for FAA certification in the coming year. Secretary of Transportation Sean Duffy testing the Beta planes out just last week.
2: Defense Secretary Pete Hegseth's message to European leaders during a ceremony today marking the 82nd anniversary of D-Day. Hegseth comparing the 1944 Normandy landings to immigration in Europe, saying the continent was being, quote, stormed by different dangerous ideologies, and an emotional moment of silence held for thousands of Allied troops killed during the invasion. Dave Packer, ABC News.
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10: 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Today brings a mix of sun and clouds, light and variable winds, and a high in the low 80s. Tonight is cloudy with light and variable winds and a low near 60. Sunday is cloudy with light variable winds and a low in the lower 80s. Thank you for listening. 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
5: 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Today brings a mix of sun and clouds, light and variable winds, and a high in the low 80s. Tonight is cloudy with light and variable winds and a low near 60. Sunday is cloudy with light variable winds and a low in the lower 80s. Thank you for listening. 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
1: The world of Lake Point Landing, that's a great topic. I think the way that somebody could best experience that is come take a tour. We have a beautiful campus, and right now it is just absolutely glowing with all the wonderful flowers and everything that are blooming at this time of year. 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There is no buy-in fee, nothing like that. 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We have monthly rent. We do have some buy-ins in our villas. It's just a great, great place to be. In our assisted services, we have customized care so that we will get a care plan directed just specifically to what your needs are. Don't wait. Come while the decision is yours, and you can make that decision to come to a fabulous place because that's what Lake Point Landing is. It's amazing. I am so gratified when I'll get a call from a family member who came to us when they were moving in their loved one, and they were just so riddled with anxiety, and then a month later they'll call me and they'll say, why did we wait so long to do this?
2: Attention all units. Be on the lookout for Easy. Blonde, 5 feet tall, and possibly armed with a microphone and sarcastic wit.
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0: guns.
1: The victims range in age from 14 to 61. Police Saturday began a manhunt for the suspects. Iran condemning new U.S. attacks as a, quote, clear violation of the ceasefire. The U.S. military said it destroyed Iranian radar sites after Iran fired 4 one-way attack drones, which posed a threat to ships near the Strait of Hormuz. Iran retaliating, firing a volley of missiles at U.S. allies Kuwait and Bahrain. Meanwhile, the Lebanese army says an Israeli airstrike killed 2 officers and a soldier. ABC News has reviewed internal planning that shows the army is preparing to carry out the executions of the military's 4 death row inmates if ordered to do so by the president. This is ABC News. A new warning about fake online invitations. Victims say the emails look like they're from major Evite companies, but they're actually scams. ABC's Elizabeth Schulze.
2: The president of Paperless Post tells us scams are still a small number compared to the millions of real invites that go out each week.
3: Anything that's asking you to download an attachment is a red flag. Anything that asks you to log in or register to do something basic like reply is a red flag.
2: And the CEO of Punchbowl says there are clear signs an invite is fake, like if an image won't load, logos are the wrong size, or the text isn't aligned. And always check the website URL.
1: FIFA has announced that it will now allow fans to bring their own water bottles to some stadiums during the World Cup. They had barred spectators from bringing refillable water bottles into the tournament's 16 stadiums across North America, including some with limited or no shade from the sun, now reversing that policy out of criticism that they could be putting people at risk of dehydration. Dave Packer, ABC News.
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1: A mass shooting at a festival in Toledo, Ohio, Saturday, leaving at least 12 people wounded, two critically. Toledo's fire chief, Allison Armstrong.
2: Fire and EMS crews responded immediately. They went into the scene once it was secured by Toledo police, began treating, triaging, and then working on plans to transport those patients.

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1: ABC News, I'm Dave Packer. The fragile ceasefire with Iran tested again, with both sides launching new attacks.
2: The U.S. military releasing video showing fresh strikes on Iranian radar sites. U.S. officials say those strikes coming after Iran fired four one-way attack drones, posing a threat to ships near the Strait of Hormuz. Meanwhile, the administration is looking to increase economic pressure on Iran. A source tells ABC News the U.S. Treasury Department is planning to use Iranian assets to help rebuild and repair any future damage caused by Iran in the Gulf. That could include frozen Iranian assets as well as ships the U.S. has seized.
1: ABC's Michelle Franzen. A manhunt began Saturday night after a mass shooting at an Ohio festival that left at least 12 people with gunshot wounds. The victims range in age from 14 to 61, and we're told that two of the victims are in critical condition. Pope Leo is now in Spain, the six-day trip marking his first official visit to an EU country outside of Italy. This is ABC News. Defense Secretary Pete Hegseth's message to European leaders during a ceremony marking the 82nd anniversary of D-Day. Hegseth comparing the 1944 Normandy landings to immigration in Europe.
3: Sadly, today, different European beaches are stormed by different dangerous ideologies. Which is in Spain, in Italy, in Greece, and Bulgaria, boats and men arrive. When will European capitals do something about that?
1: And an emotional moment of silence with now dwindling number of survivors held for the thousands of Allied troops killed during the invasion. The American doctor who tested positive for Ebola after treating patients in the Democratic Republic of Congo is now out of the hospital. After nearly 3 weeks, Dr. Peter Stafford was discharged Saturday, according to health officials in Berlin. His wife and four kids, who were also in quarantine, were also discharged. Dave Packer, ABC News.
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1: ABC News, I'm Dave Packer. A mass shooting at a festival in Toledo, Ohio Saturday, leaving at least 12 people wounded, two critically. Toledo's fire chief, Allison Armstrong.
2: Fire and EMS crews responded immediately. They went into the scene once it was secured by Toledo police, began treating, triaging, and then working on plans to transport those patients.
1: The victims range in age from 14 to 61. Police Saturday began a manhunt for the suspects. Iran condemning new U.S. attacks as a, quote, clear violation of the ceasefire. The U.S. military said it destroyed Iranian radar sites after Iran fired four one-way attack drones, which posed a threat to ships near the Strait of Hormuz. Iran retaliating, firing a volley of missiles at U.S. allies Kuwait and Bahrain. Meanwhile, the Lebanese army says an Israeli airstrike killed two officers and a soldier. ABC News has reviewed internal planning that shows the army is preparing to carry out the executions of the military's four death row inmates if ordered to do so by the president. This is ABC News. A new warning about fake online invitations. Victims say the emails look like they're from major Evite companies, but they're actually scams. ABC's Elizabeth Schulze.
3: The president of Paperless Post tells us scams are still a small number compared to the millions of real invites that go out each week.
4: Anything that's asking you to download an attachment is a red flag. Anything that asks you to log in or register to do something basic like reply is a red flag.
3: And the CEO of Punchbowl says there are clear signs an invite is fake, like if an image won't load, logos are the wrong size, or the text isn't aligned. And always check the website URL.
1: FIFA has announced that it will now allow fans to bring their own water bottles to some stadiums during the World Cup. They had barred spectators from bringing refillable water bottles into the tournament's 16 stadiums across North America, including some with limited or no shade from the sun, now reversing that policy out of criticism that they could be putting people at risk of dehydration. Dave Packer, ABC News.
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1: ABC News, I'm Dave Packer. The fragile ceasefire with Iran tested again, with both sides launching new attacks.
2: The U.S. military releasing video showing fresh strikes on Iranian radar sites. U.S. officials say those strikes coming after Iran fired four one-way attack drones, posing a threat to ships near the Strait of Hormuz. Meanwhile, the administration is looking to increase economic pressure on Iran. A source tells ABC News the U.S. Treasury Department is planning to use Iranian assets to help rebuild and repair any future damage caused by Iran in the Gulf. That could include frozen Iranian assets as well as ships the U.S. has seized.
1: ABC's Michelle Franzen. A manhunt began Saturday night after a mass shooting at an Ohio festival that left at least 12 people with gunshot wounds. The victims range in age from 14 to 61, and we're told that two of the victims are in critical condition. Pope Leo's now in Spain, the six-day trip marking his first official visit to an EU country outside of Italy. This is ABC News. Defense Secretary Pete Hegseth's message to European leaders during a ceremony marking the 82nd anniversary of D-Day. Hegseth comparing the 1944 Normandy landings to immigration in Europe.
3: Sadly, today, different European beaches are stormed by different dangerous ideologies. Beaches in Spain, in Italy, in Greece, and Bulgaria, boats and men arrive. When will European capitals do something about that?
1: And an emotional moment of silence with now dwindling number of survivors held for the thousands of Allied troops killed during the invasion. The American doctor who tested positive for Ebola after treating patients in the Democratic Republic of Congo is now out of the hospital. After nearly 3 weeks, Dr. Peter Stafford was discharged Saturday, according to health officials in Berlin. His wife and four kids, who were also in quarantine, were also discharged. Dave Packer, ABC News.
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1: ABC News, I'm Dave Packer. A mass shooting at a festival in Toledo, Ohio Saturday, leaving at least 12 people wounded, two critically. Toledo's fire chief, Allison Armstrong.
2: Fire and EMS crews responded immediately. They went into the scene once it was secured by Toledo police, began treating, triaging, and then working on plans to transport those patients.
1: The victims range in age from 14 to 61. Police Saturday began a manhunt for the suspects. Iran condemning new U.S. attacks as a, quote, clear violation of the ceasefire. The U.S. military said it destroyed Iranian radar sites after Iran fired four one-way attack drones, which posed a threat to ships near the Strait of Hormuz. Iran retaliating, firing a volley of missiles at U.S. allies Kuwait and Bahrain. Meanwhile, the Lebanese army says an Israeli airstrike killed two officers and a soldier. ABC News has reviewed internal planning that shows the army is preparing to carry out the executions of the military's four death row inmates if ordered to do so by the president. This is ABC News. A new warning about fake online invitations. Victims say the emails look like they're from major Evite companies, but they're actually scams. ABC's Elizabeth Schulze.
3: The president of Paperless Post tells us scams are still a small number compared to the millions of real invites that go out each week.
4: Anything that's asking you to download an attachment is a red flag. Anything that asks you to log in or register to do something basic like reply is a red flag.
3: And the CEO of Punchbowl says there are clear signs an invite is fake, like if an image won't load, logos are the wrong size, or the text isn't aligned. And always check the website URL.
1: FIFA has announced that it will now allow fans to bring their own water bottles to some stadiums during the World Cup. They had barred spectators from bringing refillable water bottles into the tournament's 16 stadiums across North America, including some with limited or no shade from the sun, now reversing that policy out of criticism that they could be putting people at risk of dehydration. Dave Packer, ABC News.
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1: Charlotte Braun's Handbell Ensemble is a world-renowned handbell choir, and they are coming to town on Saturday, June 20th at 4 p.m. at Grace Lutheran Church. Come and witness over 25 ringers play some of your favorite traditional hymns that you grew up singing while also hearing some new twists on some of the classics. Charlotte Braun's will also be joined by the Carol Ringers and the Celebration Ringers from the St. Matthew's United Methodist Church in Virginia. They are some of the top youth handbell ringers in the world, and Charlotte Braun's is honored to perform a concert with them. The concert is free to the public.

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1: ABC News, I'm Dave Packer. The fragile ceasefire with Iran tested again, with both sides launching new attacks.
2: The U.S. military releasing video showing fresh strikes on Iranian radar sites. U.S. officials say those strikes coming after Iran fired four one-way attack drones, posing a threat to ships near the Strait of Hormuz. Meanwhile, the administration is looking to increase economic pressure on Iran. A source tells ABC News the U.S. Treasury Department is planning to use Iranian assets to help rebuild and repair any future damage caused by Iran in the Gulf. That could include frozen Iranian assets as well as ships the U.S. has seized.
1: ABC's Michelle Franzen. A manhunt began Saturday night after a mass shooting at an Ohio festival that left at least 12 people with gunshot wounds. The victims range in age from 14 to 61, and we're told that two of the victims are in critical condition. Pope Leo's now in Spain, the six-day trip marking his first official visit to an EU country outside of Italy. This is ABC News. Defense Secretary Pete Hegseth's message to European leaders during a ceremony marking the 82nd anniversary of D-Day. Hegseth comparing the 1944 Normandy landings to immigration in Europe.
3: Sadly, today, different European beaches are stormed by different dangerous ideologies. Beaches in Spain, in Italy, in Greece, and Bulgaria, boats and men arrive. When will European capitals do something about that?
1: And an emotional moment of silence with now dwindling number of survivors held for the thousands of Allied troops killed during the invasion. The American doctor who tested positive for Ebola after treating patients in the Democratic Republic of Congo is now out of the hospital. After nearly 3 weeks, Dr. Peter Stafford was discharged Saturday, according to health officials in Berlin. His wife and four kids, who were also in quarantine, were also discharged. Dave Packer, ABC News.
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0: Hendersonville's own one-man band, Tom Brown, is striking up the tunes with special reduced rates. 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
1: ABC News, I'm Dave Packer. A mass shooting at a festival in Toledo, Ohio Saturday, leaving at least 12 people wounded, two critically. Toledo's fire chief, Allison Armstrong.
2: Fire and EMS crews responded immediately. They went into the scene once it was secured by Toledo police, began treating, triaging, and then working on plans to transport those patients.
1: The victims range in age from 14 to 61. Police Saturday began a manhunt for the suspects. Iran condemning new U.S. attacks as a, quote, clear violation of the ceasefire. The U.S. military said it destroyed Iranian radar sites after Iran fired four one-way attack drones, which posed a threat to ships near the Strait of Hormuz. Iran retaliating, firing a volley of missiles at U.S. allies Kuwait and Bahrain. Meanwhile, the Lebanese army says an Israeli airstrike killed two officers and a soldier. ABC News has reviewed internal planning that shows the army is preparing to carry out the executions of the military's four death row inmates if ordered to do so by the president. This is ABC News. A new warning about fake online invitations. Victims say the emails look like they're from major Evite companies, but they're actually scams. ABC's Elizabeth Schulze.
3: The president of Paperless Post tells us scams are still a small number compared to the millions of real invites that go out each week.
4: Anything that's asking you to download an attachment is a red flag. Anything that asks you to log in or register to do something basic like reply is a red flag.
3: And the CEO of Punchbowl says there are clear signs an invite is fake, like if an image won't load, logos are the wrong size, or the text isn't aligned. And always check the website URL.
1: FIFA has announced that it will now allow fans to bring their own water bottles to some stadiums during the World Cup. They had barred spectators from bringing refillable water bottles into the tournament's 16 stadiums across North America, including some with limited or no shade from the sun, now reversing that policy out of criticism that they could be putting people at risk of dehydration. Dave Packer, ABC News.
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9: 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Today is cloudy with light winds and a high in the low 80s. Tonight is overcast with light winds and a low in the mid 60s. Monday is cloudy with a slight chance for scattered showers and storms, light winds, and a high in the lower 80s. Thank you for listening. For the weather anytime, go to the WTZQ app or WTZQ.com for our internet weather. 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Well,

friend, it's him time on our show now. The boys are going to gather around. Join me here on one we'd like to do for you. Paddle, you're drifting too far from the shore.

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8: 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Today is cloudy with light winds and a high in the low 80s. Tonight is overcast with light winds and a low in the mid 60s. Monday is cloudy with a slight chance for scattered showers and storms, light winds, and a high in the lower 80s. Thank you for listening. 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
1: ABC News, I'm Brian Clark. More than a million people packing a plaza in Madrid to see Pope Leo celebrate Mass. He arrived in Spain yesterday for a week-long trip that includes a meeting with sex abuse survivors. In the U.S., at least 12 people were hurt Saturday in a shooting near a street festival in Toledo, Ohio. Authorities now looking for two suspects. The festival's second day has been canceled. Councilman John Hobbs said,
2: "There has to be a tone set early on, with summer just starting, that this type of behavior will not be tolerated."
1: The U.S. said Saturday it intercepted Iranian ballistic missiles aimed at Gulf allies and the Strait of Hormuz. There's still no deal in place to end the war now in its 100th day. President Trump will attend Game 3 of the NBA Finals tomorrow night in New York City. The Knicks in Madison Square Garden have said in conjunction with the Secret Service there'll be a strict no-bag policy. This is ABC News. Health officials in Texas say hantavirus monitoring for two passengers who were on board the Dutch cruise ship at the center of the outbreak is complete. Two have been isolating at home, evaluated twice a day by health officials, and showed no signs of infection in a 42-day period. A California man says he's lucky to be alive after coming face-to-face with a grizzly bear while hiking in Montana, says ABC's Dave Packer.
3: Daniel Crago's dream trip to Glacier National Park quickly turned into a nightmare. While taking photos, he saw a grizzly cub about 40 feet away. Next thing he knew, an adult grizzly showed up.
4: I could hear the roar, and I just stuck my arm up. Kind of thought, like, this is it.
3: It charged and attacked him.
4: Completely split open, forearm, just bleeding out. I was just in panic mode, like, thinking I'm going to die.
3: Crago saved by several hikers who came to his aid, now recovering with what he says is a new perspective.
4: Whatever else is going on in life, I'm alive.
3: Dave Packer, ABC News.
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8: 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Today is cloudy with light winds and a high in the low 80s. Tonight is overcast with light winds and a low in the mid 60s. Monday is cloudy with a slight chance for scattered showers and storms, light winds, and a high in the lower 80s. Thank you for listening. 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

Good morning, ladies and gentlemen. WTZQ right here in Hendersonville, North Carolina. Sunday morning hymn time is upon us again. I'm your host, Tom Brown. It's 5 minutes after 7, 61 degrees. Most of you know the rap, but for new ones that might be listening, which that would be wonderful, 4 hours of great gospel music of all sorts and hymns by many, many artists. So, in the bottle, let's see, in the second hour, 20 after, local birthdays, and we got one anniversary today. And then the bottom of the third hour is history of gospel music. Bottom of the fourth hour, church comedy corner. All right, folks, chapter one of Sunday Morning Hymn Time is on the air. Hope you enjoy the mix.

0: Well, primitive quartet there, Sleep Mother Sleep. Before that one was See God by Dolly, or Yes, I See God by Dolly Parton. You knew that was her voice. You don't mistake that voice. And I started that little group off with Somebody Ought to Testify by the Trinity Baptist Church Teen Choir. Ah, I don't know that I've heard that before, the Teen Choir from Trinity Baptist. All right, it's 14 after the hour 7 here on Chapter 1 of Sunday Morning Hymn Time. Time to take our first look at some of the great people that keep this show on the air, as well as this station on the air. And they're all good local advertisers. Some are mom and pop stores, so please give them consideration. I'll be right back.
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3: Being on the street, it was scary. I mean, there's no shelter. I didn't know what I was going to do. I mean, I was sleeping under bridges. Fast food places, I would go through the trash and eat off burgers that people had ate off of. You know, it was tough, but I was so hungry that I didn't care. Lost a lot of weight. I was skinny. People would look at me and just say, well, he's just going to spend it on drugs. It was really nice to have somewhere to go. It was relieving when I came here because they fed me. First thing they did, the meals really played a big part in my recovery because, you know, I was getting healthy and I was able to think. Being able to eat on a regular basis like that first week really changed things for me. I started thinking about the bigger picture and getting my life straight, and they're helping me with all that.
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4: Were you there?
0: All right, it is 17. Were you there? Did y'all recognize who that voice was? I didn't want that to start yet. Tennessee Ernie Ford. Were you there? I bet he was going to say, when you crucified my Lord. I've heard that one. It's 17 after the hour of 8 here on Chapter 1 of Sunday Morning Hymn Time. Let's get back to the music there. We'll let Tennessee Ernie Ford go ahead and do his thing there.
4: What?

I'm going to squeeze one more in before the bottom of the hour. It's only a minute and 34 seconds. Masters 5, new and happy rhythm.

0: Hey, Mark, when I say best in town, you say...
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0: If I say reservations made easy, you say...
1: Shine.
0: If I say... You say...
1: Shine.
0: Seriously?
1: 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I made a New Year's resolution this year.
0: 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What's your New Year's resolution, Mark?
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8: 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Today is cloudy with light winds and a high in the low 80s. Tonight is overcast with light winds and a low in the mid 60s. Monday is cloudy with a slight chance for scattered showers and storms, light winds, and a high in the lower 80s. Thank you for listening. For the weather anytime, go to the WTZQ app or WTZQ.com for our internet weather. 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
9: It is exactly 7:30 here on Chapter 1 of Sunday Morning Hymn Time. Let's get back to some great music. Here is Roy Clark and the Hee-Haw Choir. Y'all remember Hee-Haw, probably. I am a pilgrim on the King's Highway.

0: Hi, everybody. This is Ivan Parker. You're listening to the best in Southern gospel music here on WTZQ. Sunday morning hymn time every week, 7 to 11. You'll enjoy the great gospel music. Let it bless your heart.
1: 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I'm your host, Tom Brown. Here's the Blackwood Brothers, Bell of Joy Keep Ringing.
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3: 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It is, let's see, 18 before the hour of 8 here on Chapter 1 of Sunday Morning Hymn Time. Let's get back to some music. After this next song, I'm going to do my first selections of both Featured Artist of the Week and new music. But right now, let's look at this revival, Friends. That usually has something to do with the Gaither groups. There are so many different movements of Gaithers. They are really, really active in this industry, you know. Anyway, here's Revival Friends doing Answers on the Way.

Okay, my featured artist of the week series is thanks to David Vaughn Sr. and Keith White for the material that I have received that I use for this series. And today's featured artist, I have chosen the Primitive Quartet. What's the name of this LP? The Blessings of a Friend. And it's going to be the very first cut for my first selection. Featured Artist of the Week, the Primitive Quartet. Anytime, guys.

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Now, for new music, I always, for the first selection, use the Christian Voice Magazine Top 100 Southern Gospel. And this is the Mark Doubled family, D-U-B-B-E-L-D. And this is from their Something Better CD. 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

I tell you, great music just keeps rolling out on the industry, huh? That was Mark Doubled Family. What's It Like at Home? Beautiful, beautiful new music. It is 7 minutes before the hour of eight here, chapter one of Sunday Morning Hymn Time. Here's Wendy Bagwell and the Sunlighters to do He Said to Pray.

bum, bum, bum, bum, bum, bum. All right, let's see here. Kingdom Heirs. Let's do Kingdom Heirs. No, let's do the Chuck Wagon Gang. Boy, that had some variety, won't it? Chuck Wagon Gang doing When I Walk on the Streets of Gold. This was from an old live performance.

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1: ABC News, I'm Brian Clark. The second day of a historic festival in Toledo, Ohio, has been canceled after a shooting Saturday, says ABC's Andrew Dimbert.
2: It sounds as if there's going to be multiple people shot.
3: Toledo police say what appeared to be a gunfight between at least two shooters left around a dozen injured in the crossfire Saturday evening.
4: We've got two patients. Anyone have any more?
3: Hundreds running for safety at the 53rd annual Old West End Festival in the city's historic district.
1: And authorities are still searching for those two suspects. New strains on the ceasefire between the U.S. and Iran as the U.S. has shot down more Iranian attack drones that were threatening ships in the Strait of Hormuz. Iran says the U.S. violated the ceasefire by attacking radar facilities. Pope Leo's celebrating Mass in front of a million people in Madrid as he's the first pope to visit Spain in 15 years. And the Vegas Golden Knights won a double overtime thriller to take a 2-1 lead over the Carolina Hurricanes in the Stanley Cup final. This is ABC News. Tennessee is home to nearly two dozen data centers, and with more plans, some Nashville residents are pushing back on one site. ABC's Morgan Norwood has details on the proposal.
5: The project by DC Blocks, a company behind dozens of data centers across the southeast, raising concerns about noise, power demands, water use, and what it could mean for the animals living just steps away.
6: The environmental impact is another thing that we're concerned about.
5: A facility larger than a football field next to the Nashville Zoo.
6: And DC Block has not reached out to us one time to address our concerns.
5: DC Blocks telling multiple news outlets the facility will not burden local resources and will pay for its own power infrastructure to meet all environmental requirements.
1: President Trump pardoned former Republican Congressman Stephen Beyer, who had served nearly 2 years in prison after a conviction for insider trading. Beyer from Indiana said the pardon corrects a politically motivated prosecution. I'm Brian Clark, ABC News.
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10: 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Today is cloudy with light winds and a high in the low 80s. Tonight is overcast with light winds and a low in the mid 60s. Monday is cloudy with a slight chance for scattered showers and storms, light winds, and a high in the lower 80s. Thank you for listening. 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

All right, let's see. 4 minutes after the hour of 8 here on Chapter 2 of Sunday Morning Hymn Time now. In about 15 minutes, we're going to have local birthdays. Not a lot of them. It seems like about 4, 5, 6, and one anniversary. That's coming up right about 20 after. And other than that, Chapter 2 is just full of great gospel music and hymns, like all the other chapters. All right, Chapter 2 is on the air. Hope you enjoy the mix. I'm your host, Tom Brown.

0: yeah, he found me. That's Squire Parsons Trio. Before that, Ivan Parker, I'll Do the Miracle, and I started that little group off with Sons of Song doing Precious Memories. 15 after the hour of 8 here on Chapter 2 of Sunday Morning Hymn Time. Birthday's coming up in about 5 minutes. Be right back.
1: Hey, Mark, when I say best in town, you say...
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0: All right, I'm going to get one song in here just before we go to the birthdays. That's going to time it just right. Here is The Bottom Line by Blood Kin.

And that brings us up to 20 minutes after 4. All right. Local birthdays. We got 6 of them and an anniversary. Okay. Andrea Gray, Chuck White, Carolyn Richardson, David Clark, James Schultz, Jewel Ramos, and anniversary for Beth and Chris Langston. Once again, birthdays are Andrea Gray, Chuck White, Carolyn Richardson, David Clark, James Schultz, Jewel Ramos, and an anniversary for Beth and Chris Langstein. If you know any of those folks, give them a call today and wish them accordingly. I'm sure they'd appreciate it. All righty, all righty. Now, moving right along with some more music. Here is Elvis Presley, Mansion Over the Hilltop.

This is what in radio we call a twin spin. That means two in a row by the same. The spin comes from back when we used to. I'm not we because I wasn't around radio then. Actually had records in the studio spinning them. All right, here's Elvis once again. He is my everything.

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6: Hello, here is your WTZQ FM 95.3 and AM 1600 forecast for Henderson County, Sunday, June 7th. Today is cloudy with light winds and a high in the low 80s. Tonight is overcast with light winds and a low in the mid 60s. Monday is cloudy with a slight chance for scattered showers and storms, light winds, and a high in the lower 80s. Thank you for listening. For the weather anytime, go to the WTZQ app or WTZQ.com. For our internet weather. 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
7: I'd like to give a shout out to some of the good folks out there at Heritage Hills Senior Living who tune in to my show. 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All right, here is Soul Vision. He is leading the way.

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1: Well, I was looking for something real quick here. Let's see. Here we go. It'll fit in here to get one more in before we go to our spots. Here is Sanders Family, just over in the Glory Land. Go him.

0: Here is General Manager Rita Hood with an overview of the world of Lake Point Landing.
1: The world of Lake Point Landing, that's a great topic. I think the way that somebody could best experience that is come take a tour. We have a beautiful campus, and right now it is just absolutely glowing with all the wonderful flowers and everything that are blooming at this time of year. But one of the best things about our campus is that it's a continuum of care campus. There is no buy-in fee, nothing like that. You just come, be a part of the campus. We have monthly rent. We do have some buy-ins in our villas. It's just a great, great place to be. In our assisted services, we have customized care so that we will get a care plan directed just specifically to what your needs are. Don't wait. Come while the decision is yours, and you can make that decision to come to a fabulous place, because that's what Lake Point Landing is. It's amazing. I am so gratified when I'll get a call from a family member who came to us when they were moving in their loved one, and they were just so riddled with anxiety, and then a month later they'll call me and they'll say, why did we wait so long to do this?
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6: It is 17 before the hour of 9 here on Chapter 2. Had to think about that for a second. Of Sunday Morning Hymn Time, I'm your host here, Tom Brown, at WTZQ Radio, sparkling Hendersonville, North Carolina. Let's get back to some music. Right after this song here, I'll be doing my next selection of Featured Artists of the Week and new music. Here is the Leuven Brothers, Thank God for My Christian Home.

Okay, it is 13 before the hour of 9. I'm going to do my next selection of featured artist of the week, which is Primitive Quartet from their The Blessings of a Friend LP. And this is going to be called I Will Not Fail You Now. Featured artist of the week here, Primitive Quartet.

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Now, my next selection of new music comes from Christian Voice Magazine Top 100 Country Gospel. Last set was Southern Gospel. This is Country Gospel Top 100. And the artist is Steve Warren. It seems like I remember, gosh, what's that big hit he had? Bishop Steve Warren. Anyway, it's not important. This is called, this is from his Tattoos and Scars CD. Brand new CD's got out. And this is called Say Hello to Heaven.

Brand new music there, Steve Warren, Bishop Steve Warren, Say Hello to Heaven. 6 minutes before the hour of nine here, chapter two of Sunday Morning Hymn Time. Here is Homecoming Friends at the Ryman, When the Roll is Called Up Yonder. Of course, that's a live performance.

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1: ABC News, I'm Brian Clark. The U.S.-Iran ceasefire is under new stress, as ABC's Tom Sufi Burge explains from Jerusalem.
2: Still no sign of a deal to end the war with Iran, which is now into its 100th day, and the ceasefire is under real strain. The U.S. military saying it shot down two more Iranian one-way attack drones, which were threatening ships in the Strait of Hormuz.
1: Severe weather Saturday blamed for over 100,000 power outages from Ohio to New York, and one death in New York City when a tree fell on a man. Five people at a West Virginia University baseball game were taken to hospitals after a powerful wind moved through a tent area. A shooting at a popular festival in Toledo, Ohio, left 12 people hurt. Authorities are now searching for two suspects. The second day of the festival has been canceled. Nathan Lane can tie the record for the most awarded male performer in Tony Awards history tonight. It would be his fourth if he wins for Best Leading Actor for his role in Death of a Salesman. This is ABC News. After days of searching, an American student has been found dead in Japan.
3: Missing American student James Weston Higginbotham has been found dead in the mountains of Kyoto. He was vacationing in Japan with his family. Kyoto police told ABC News his body was discovered by a volunteer searcher over the weekend. The cause of death has not been released, but investigators say foul play is not suspected. Police had previously assessed that the 20-year-old likely left his family intentionally. Anthony Trotter, ABC News, Tokyo.
1: The Kentucky Derby winner added another jewel of horse racing triple crown at the Belmont Stakes.
4: Golden Tempo from last to first has to fend off Commandment in the final strides. Golden Tempo pulls away late.
1: Courtesy of Fox and Golden Tempo again rallying from last, but not winning the triple crown at the Belmont Stakes because Golden Tempo did not run in the middle leg, the Preakness, 3 weeks ago. I'm Brian Clark, ABC News.
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9: 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Today is cloudy with light winds and a high in the low 80s. Tonight is overcast with light winds and a low in the mid 60s. Monday is cloudy with a slight chance for scattered showers and storms, light winds, and a high in the lower 80s. Thank you for listening. For the weather anytime, go to the WTZQ app or WTZQ.com for our internet weather. 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

just a pup. Well, now there is Nat Stuckey and Connie Smith for the second time this morning, second and last, at least on that song. They bring us into chapters 1 and 3 there, singing Sunday Morning. It's 5 minutes after the hour of 9. I'm your host, Tom Brown, right here at WTCQ Radio in sparkling Hendersonville, North Carolina. This is Sunday Morning Hymn Time. Most of y'all know that, but I'm hoping we always got a few new ones out there with your ears on. All right, let's see. Bottom of this hour, we're going to have the history of gospel music. And let me give you a sneak peek. Today it's going to be the history of the old rugged cross. And to sing it is going to be Brad Paisley. How about that? And also we're going to talk about, what's the name of that group? The Melody Heirs. They're going to be at Dana Baptist Church this morning. All right, so we're going to play one of their songs here in just a little bit. And talk about it. All right, folks, chapter 3 is on the air.

0: All right, ladies and gentlemen, it's 15 after the hour of 9. Now, that was Willie Nelson's version of Swing Low, Sweet Chariot, and that was by request. By request. And before that was Troy Burns' Family, Somebody to Get Jesus, Go Get Jesus, and started that little group off with the Jordanaires doing On My Way to Canaan's Land. And it's time to hear from some of those great people that keep us on the air, keeps this show going, and keeps this station going. They're all good local advertisers, so please give them your allegiance as you make selection of goods and services in this community. I'll be right back.
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0: Well, it was supposed to be another spot or two right there. Let's see. Here we go.
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3: It is 18 after the hour of 9 here on Chapter 3 of Sunday Morning Hymn Time. We got Mr. Danny Blackwell in the studio. Danny, let's see if that mic's working right there. Check it. Yeah, I can
4: check
3: it.
4: One. Check.
3: Say hello to all these great people out here.
4: Good morning, everybody. Hope Danny, you're having a blessed day.
3: Danny Blackwell live and kicking. He just came out of the green room from Dana Baptist Church. All right, Danny, I'm turning you loose. What you got going on?
4: All right, this morning at Dana Baptist, we're going to have the Melody Airs Quartet.
3: All right, from Traveler's Rest.
4: Yeah, Traveler's Rest. And
3: that's Terry Baker's family.
4: Yeah, sure is. Terry Baker, he does the Share program over Valley Hill.
3: That's a great program, too.
4: Yeah, and his cousin, John Baker, has got a group. They're the Melody Airs.
3: Yeah.
4: And they're going to be with us this morning at 11 a.m., and we'd love to have you come and hear them. They're really, really good.
3: Oh, yeah, I know. The ones that went, and they were, not the past concert, but the one before there at Valley Hill Baptist Church.
4: That's right, yep.
3: And so they know they're good.
4: Yep, we were both there. We can testify to
3: that's
4: that.
3: That's right. Testify.
4: Yeah, but... John Baker, he's the lead and the owner, and Mike Galloway is on baritone.
3: Uh-huh.
4: Paul Allman is bass, and Devin Smith is tenor. And we got Steve Lang on the piano and Jonathan Crawford on the drums. And I just left the church about an hour ago, and they was getting ready, setting up and stuff, doing the sound system.
3: Getting going.
4: They're sounding good.
3: Oh, wow. Yeah. All right, now we're going to play a couple of songs, but I'm one of them right now. What you wanted to do, cut number one off of that CD?
4: Yeah, cut number one, Glorious Day.
3: Glorious Day by
4: the Melody Airs.
3: All right, folks. This is what you're going to hear this morning.

0: All right, Danny, I tell you what, let's do, we're going to do one more, squeeze it in before the bottom of the hour. I got history of gospel music coming up, but we're going to do one more by the Melody Heirs, and it's going to be, what's that, number 9, what is that song? Oh, gosh, that's that acapella singing.
1: Acapella, Tis So Sweet.
0: To trust in Jesus. All right, this is what you're going to hear tonight, folks, or this morning, I mean, the 11 o'clock service. Tis

0: Man, I tell you what now, that's some powerful singing, isn't it?
1: Yes, sir.
0: All righty. Well, we got to get into the bottom of the hour here, folks. Got history of gospel music coming up.
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7: 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Today is cloudy with light winds and a high in the low 80s. Tonight is overcast with light winds and a low in the mid 60s. Monday is cloudy with a slight chance for scattered showers and storms, light winds, and a high in the lower 80s. Thank you for listening. For the weather anytime, go to the WTZQ app or WTZQ.com for our internet weather. 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
0: 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For God so loved the world that he gave his only begotten Son, that whosoever believes in him should not perish but have everlasting life. On this Sunday morning, I bring you the story of the writing of one of the greatest hymns of the 20th century, The Old Rugged Cross. George Beverly Shea recalls meeting with George Bernard, the author of this great old hymn, written back in 1913. George talked with Mr. Bernard many times at Winona Lake Bible Conference in Indiana. Though a preacher and a good one, he would sometimes sing, wrote Mr. Shea. His voice was not trained or out of the ordinary, but he had a great feeling of expression and could really put over the hymn and make it touching and special. George Beverly Shea continues, I remember how moved I was the first time I heard him sing the old hymn he had written, The Old Rugged Cross. George Bernard was also a very distinguished looking man, slight of build, short with glasses, and the most memorable thing about him was long flowing white hair. George Bernard was born in Youngstown, Ohio, shortly after the end of the Civil War. His father, a coal miner, moved the family to Iowa, and there George came to Christ through the ministry of the Salvation Army. He felt impressed to train for the ministry, but his plans were disturbed when his father's death left him responsible for his mother and sisters. He was only 16 years old. Instead of the theologian school, he worked by day and devoted his spare time to books

0: And then the Christ of the cross became more than just a symbol. It was like seeing John 3:16 leave the printed page, take form, and act out the meaning of Christ dying on the cross, buried in the borrowed tomb for 3 days, and rising from the dead on Easter morning, and act out the meaning of redemption. While watching this scene with my mind's eye, the theme of a song began to come to me. It took me several months for all the worries and the words to formulate in his mind. As he preached through the Midwest, George would carry the words with him, working on them, polishing them, and sometimes singing parts of the hymn at his meetings. It always struck a good chord with the audiences. At last, his hymn finished, George went to the home of his friends, Reverend and Mr. L.O. Boswich, and sang it for them. After the final note, he looked at them and asked, "Will it do?" The Boswichs were so moved that they helped George pay the fees to have it printed and published. It soon began appearing in hymn books all across America, where it has, even to this day, been performed in Sunday schools, revivals, singing conventions, and churches. It has always been recorded by many artists, quartets, and choirs. WTZQ Sunday Morning Hymn Time in the History of Gospel Music now presents Brad Paisley, introduced from the stage of the Ryman Auditorium by Roy Acuff on the Grand Ole Opry with the great old hymn, "The Old Rugged Cross."
1: Here for your entertainment, Brad Paisley.

History of gospel music, The Old Rugged Cross, and Brad Paisley to sing it. All right, folks, it is 22 before the hour of 10 here on Chapter 3 of Sunday Morning.

Well, now I got time to get one more in here before we hear from some of our great advertisers. Here's the Stamps Quartet, I Wanna Know.

0: being on the street, it was scary. I mean, there's no shelter. I didn't know what I was going to do. I mean, I was sleeping under bridges. Fast food places, I would go through the trash and eat off burgers that people had ate off of. You know, it was tough, but I was so hungry that I didn't care. Lost a lot of weight. I was skinny. People would look at me and just say, well, he's just going to spend it on drugs. And it was really nice to have somewhere to go. It was relieving when I came here because they fed me first thing they did. The meals really played a big part in my recovery because, you know, I was getting healthy and I was able to think. Being able to eat on a regular basis like that, that first week really changed things for me. I started thinking about the bigger picture and getting my life straight, and they're helping me with all that.
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3: 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Oh, and don't forget now, you still got plenty of time. Melody Ayers are going to be there at Dana Baptist Church this morning at the 11 o'clock service. Played a couple of cuts a while ago, and Danny Blackwell was in from Dana Baptist. You might want to go over there and check them out. Great group. All right, Sego Brothers and Naomi, Crying Holy Unto the Lord.

All right. My next selection of Featured Artist of the Week, which is the Primitive Quartet from their The Blessings of a Friend album, is going to be When Our Eyes Meet Again. 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

All right, now I'm going to do my next selection of new music here. And this is going to be from Christian Voice Magazine Top 50 Bluegrass Gospel. That's what I do always on the third one. And let's see, the name of this group is, where is it? I'm going to have to look back on this paper. It should say it right there in front of me. This is called There Is a Rock, and this is High Road. Oh, you know what? It does say so right there. Doggone it. I need to learn to read, huh? All right, this is High Road, brand new music. There Is a Rock.

I Rode, There Is a Rock, brand new music. I tell you what, it is 6 minutes before the hour of 10 here on Chapter 3 of Sunday Morning Hymn Time. And let's see, what's up here? The Rambos, you probably heard of them, huh? I Just Came to Talk.

Well, here's one to take us to the top of the hour. Here's Sheila Berry and friends. Thank God for the people. Closing out chapter 3 of Sunday Morning Hymn Time.

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1: ABC News, I'm Brian Clark. The U.S.-Iran war is into its 100th day and remains connected to the ongoing fighting between Israel and Iranian-backed militants in Lebanon. ABC's Tom Sufi Burge has the latest from Jerusalem.
2: The death toll from Israeli strikes in Lebanon rising to more than 3,500 people, according to Lebanese officials. Now, President Trump had suggested an interim deal could be reached this weekend to reopen the Strait of Hormuz and get gas prices down, but we are still waiting for Iran to respond.
1: Instead, both sides have exchanged fire over the last few days. 12 people were hurt in a shooting near a festival in Toledo, Ohio. Authorities believe the victims were caught in crossfire after two people had a disagreement and began shooting. Authorities are looking for two suspects. The second day of the festival is canceled. Over 100,000 power outages from Ohio to New York as a result of Saturday's severe weather. That's blamed for one death in New York City when a tree fell on a person. This is ABC News. Graham Plattner, the Democratic Senate candidate in Maine, is trying to overcome allegations of past wrongdoing that could derail his primary chances Tuesday, says ABC's Selena Wang.
3: Now the anxiety over Plattner's candidacy is building as allegations pile up fast. The Democrats in Maine are divided.
4: I feel like his political mission is sincere, and that's what I'm voting for.
5: You sound reluctant, though.
4: I expect the scandals to continue to roll.
6: Honestly, I'll tell you, I will never vote for Graham Plattner.
3: Maine is crucial to take the Senate. Democrats have to hold every seat they have and flip four.
1: Police in Bellevue, Washington say they've arrested a 21-year-old man. He's being held on $5 million bail in connection with what they say was a sex trafficking operation where women were lured to a mansion and forced to create explicit content. Brian Clark, ABC News.
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11: 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Today is cloudy with light winds and a high in the low 80s. Tonight is overcast with light winds and a low in the mid-60s. Monday is cloudy with a slight chance for scattered showers and storms, light winds, and a high in the lower 80s. Thank you for listening. For the weather anytime, go to the WTZQ app or WTZQ.com for our internet weather. 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
0: Well, welcome to Chapter 4 of Sunday Morning Hymn Time right here at WTZQ Radio in Hendersonville, North Carolina. I'm your host, Tom Brown. It's 5 minutes after the hour of 10 and 74 degrees. It's going to be a beautiful day. All right, folks, Chapter 4 is going to be just like the rest of them as far as a good mix of gospel and hymns. The only difference is, bottom of this hour, we're going to have the Comedy Corner right around 10:30. All right, folks, Chapter 4 is on the air.

0: Now, that was Mr. Ray Stevens, funny guy. You know, most of the stuff he's done has been comical stuff, but he does a few serious things. Ray Stevens, Turn Your Radio On. Before that was the Browns. That's Jim Maxine. Let's see, Jim Ed, Maxine, and Bonnie. Taller Than Trees. And I started that little group off with Mark 209 doing Already on the Phone. It's 13 after the hour of 10 here on Chapter 4 of Sunday Morning Hymn Time. And it's time to take a look at some of the great people that keep us on the air, not only the station, but keep this show going as well. I'll be right back.
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0: Hey, it is 16 after the hour of 10, Chapter 4 of Sunday Morning Hymn Time. I'm your host, Tom Brown, right here at WTZQ Radio. And I got a special request to do this next one by the beautiful Grace Larson. A beautiful song as well. This is called I Know a Man Who Can. Special request.

All right. It is 18 after the hour of 10 here on Chapter 4 of Sunday Morning Hymn Time. Here is the Plainsman Quartet with Rusty. I start to say Rusty. Rusty Goodman. I'll tell it wherever I go.

0: Hi, everybody. This is Ivan Parker. You're listening to the best in Southern gospel music here on WTZQ. Sunday morning hymn time every week, 7 to 11. You'll enjoy the great gospel music. Let it bless your heart.
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5: 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Today is cloudy with light winds and a high in the low 80s. Tonight is overcast with light winds and a low in the mid 60s. Monday is cloudy with a slight chance for scattered showers and storms, light winds, and a high in the lower 80s. Thank you for listening. 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
6: The Church Comedy Corner this time is going to be Mr. Tim Loveless. I haven't done anything by him in a while, especially this one. This is called Living in a Coffee World.

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0: tasty caramel macchiatos with soy milk.
1: All right there, Tim Lovelace, living in a coffee world. All right, it is 26 before the hour of 11 here, chapter 4 of Sunday Morning Hymn Time. I'm your host, Tom Brown. Let's see here. Speaking of Brown, here's the Browns along with the Jordanaires doing Jezebel. Jezebel.

0: Here is General Manager Rita Hood with an overview of the world of Lake Point Landing.
1: The world of Lake Point Landing, that's a great topic. I think the way that somebody could best experience that is come take a tour. We have a beautiful campus, and right now it is just absolutely glowing with all the wonderful flowers and everything that are blooming at this time of year. But one of the best things about our campus is that it's a continuum of care campus. There is no buy-in fee, nothing like that. You just come, be a part of the campus. We have monthly rent. We do have some buy-ins in our villas. It's just a great, great place to be. In our assisted services, we have customized care so that we will get a care plan directed just specifically to what your needs are. Don't wait. Come while the decision is yours, and you can make that decision to come to a fabulous place, because that's what Lake Point Landing is. It's amazing. I am so gratified when I'll get a call from a family member who came to us when they were moving in their loved one, and they were just so riddled with anxiety, and then a month later they'll call me and they'll say, why did we wait so long to do this?
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And it is 21 before the hour of 11 here on Chapter 4 of Sunday Morning Hymn Time. let me get one or two in before I actually do my final selection of Featured Artist of the Week in New Music. Here is Pure Heart doing Somewhere, Someday I'll Fly Away.

right. My next selection of featured artist of the week, which this week I have chosen the Primitive Quartet from their The Blessings of a Friend LP. And the title of the song is going to be There's a New Day Coming. Featured artist of the week, Primitive Quartet, New Day Coming.

All right, my final selection of new music is going to be from the Cross Country's Top 100 Gospel. And let's see, the name of the song is, the guy is Mike McAdoo, I guess. M little C, capital A, D O O. McAdoo. McAdoo? I don't know. Anyway, I've never seen that name before. But anyway, he is the artist, and it's from his Try a Little Kindness CD. And the title of the song is Pushing You Away. Brand new music.

Yeah, beautiful, brand new music there called Pushing You Away. It is 8.5 minutes before the hour of 11, chapter 4 of Sunday Morning Hymn Time. Here's the inspirations, Looking to Live.

My goodness, 5 minutes before the hour of 11 here. Let's see, we got time for just one more. Let me pick something out real good here. All right. Oh, I remember that one. Let's see. Hey, this is a good one. Haven't played this in a long time. We're going to close out Sunday morning hymn time with the Masters 5 doing We'll Soon Be Done with Troubles and Trials.

All right, don't forget over at, you still got time to run over there real quick. They're not going to start singing right at 11. They're at Dana Baptist Church. Melody Airs, they're going to be at Dana Baptist Church this morning at the 11 o'clock service. So I'm sure they'll be singing pretty soon. So don't forget that. And don't forget my good friends out there on the big boulevard at Applebee's. You know I talk about them. I love the place, love the food. It's just, gosh, it's like all friends out there. It's like it's like a social meeting. It's wonderful. This place is so clean and the attitudes are so great, and the food is so great, and they're always adding stuff to the menu. Tell them I sent you. They'll appreciate it. All right, folks, it's time to get out of here and let Tennessee Ernie Ford tell us to give the world a smile every day. I'll see you next week.

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1: ABC News, I'm Brian Clark. President Trump says that his ally, mortgage chief Bill Pulte, will only be the acting director of national intelligence. But in the words of Democratic Senator Mark Warner, even that appointment is outrageous. Republican Congressman Michael McCaul tells ABC Pulte's not qualified for the job.
2: I don't believe he's statutorily qualified. He doesn't have any national security intelligence background.
1: It's the 100th day of the war between the U.S. and Iran. Still no peace agreement in place to end it. It is impacting the World Cup as Iran's soccer teams arrived this morning in Mexico as visa problems forced Iran to move its training base from Arizona to Tijuana, Mexico. All of Iran's games will be played in the U.S. Authorities in Ohio looking for two suspects after a shooting broke out near a street festival Saturday in Toledo that left at least 12 people hurt. Authorities believe the two people were shooting at one another. This is ABC News. Texas health officials say hantavirus monitoring is complete for two passengers who were on board the Dutch cruise ship at the center of the outbreak. Two showed no signs of infection in a 42-day period. They had been isolating at home. They were evaluated twice a day by health officials. California man says he's lucky to be alive after he came face-to-face with a grizzly bear hiking in Montana.
3: Daniel Crago's dream trip to Glacier National Park quickly turned into a nightmare. While taking photos, he saw a grizzly cub about 40 feet away. Next thing he knew, an adult grizzly showed up.
4: I could hear the roar, and I just stuck my arm up. Kind of thought, like, this is it.
3: It charged and attacked him.
4: Completely split open, forearm, just bleeding out. I was just in panic mode, like, thinking I'm going to die.
3: Crago saved by several hikers who came to his aid, now recovering with what he says is a new perspective.
4: Whatever else is going on in life, I'm alive.
3: Dave Packer, ABC News.
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10: 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Today is cloudy with light winds and a high in the low 80s. Tonight is overcast with light winds and a low in the mid 60s. Monday is cloudy with a slight chance for scattered showers and storms, light winds, and a high in the lower 80s. Thank you for listening. For the weather anytime, go to the WTZQ app or WTZQ.com for our internet weather. 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

0: dispatched to Patrol 1600. We have reports of a noise complaint. Suspect is playing and singing too loud at a local brewery.
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0: This is dispatch. We have reports of the suspect at the park. 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
1: It seems like we know how to fight better than we know how to love. 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
2: 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So to our friends all around the world, Thanks for stopping by what is sure to be an out-of-sight musical adventure. Daniel Britt here along with a great cast of characters ready to get things started, like Gordon Moat.
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2: 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Lauren Daly. And there's Gene McDonald.
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1: 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Lauren Al, Babby, Gordon Moat.
8: Yeah, the eyes. Bill, let's get it started with a guy who knows how to get things going in the right direction. Your buddy, Lauren Al.
1: And you know what? 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Larnell, all in favor.

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1: Vocal band from the New Testament. Wonderful story. Jesus.
0: Yeah.
1: Gave me water. Listen.
2: Jesus.

0: here we go. It's that moment you've been waiting for.
1: Oh. I've been waiting.
2: Praise the Lord. There have been some waiting for.
0: Well, it is time for the word of the day, and anybody who may know this word, feel free to ring in. Your little bell there is in front of you. Okay, so the word here, you know it, you love it, you will learn it, you will use it. It is... apotheosis. Apotheosis.
3: Apotheosis.
4: I think I...
5: There's a surprise.
6: So close. Apotheosis is the brand name of the newest rage in face creams. It, it purifies, it firms, it hydrates, it dehydrates.
4: Oh, perfect.
6: Moisturizes, it nourishes, replenishes, and costs an absolute fortune.
4: Yes.
6: Oh. Your face will have a radiant glow when you give up your 401k to get it.
4: Oh.
6: Admittedly, the ingredients of apotheosis are a bit peculiar. It contains bee venom, snail mucus, fish scales, charcoal, and corn syrup. Now, this unusual product has taken Europe by storm. No more Botox. No Botox. It's out the window. No more chemical peels. Sure. No more having to import oil from the island of Olay.
4: Well, that's
6: good. You don't have to have a face like Moses when you can try a little dab of apotheosis.
0: Was that pre-smote or post-smote?
1: I can't say that that was wrong, right, but I can give you an alternate definition.
6: Okay.
1: How about this? The perfect form or example of something, or here's another, the highest or best part of something. Uh-huh. It can also mean elevation to divine status, which, you know, if your face looked good enough, who knows? Deification.
6: Sure.
1: Some consider, however, ironically, French fries to be the apotheosis of U.S. cuisine. Does that make any sense to you at all?
6: No, I like mine better too.
1: I try not to rush right out to Nordstrom and get some for my wife. Try not to be a wet blanket there, Kevin, but
6: thank you so much.
1: Got to straighten it out.
6: Here are the Browns on Homecoming Radio.

0: Hi, I'm Sandy Patty. Hey, Daniel, what time is it?
1: Time now for advice on handling an awkward social situation. It's lunch among friends. Seated here are Tori, Lauren, Gordon, Kevin, Ken, Gene, and Bill. Everyone was enjoying their appetizers when suddenly a sight of awkwardness was served.
2: Oh, isn't this good? This is Rice Krispies and bib lettuce.
3: Ooh, oh, wow.
4: Mm-hmm. I love it.
5: Hey, Ken, this peanut butter pie is amazing. You gotta try it.
6: I'm allergic to peanuts.
5: Oh, just come on. Just a little bit won't hurt anything.
7: What?
1: What we have just witnessed is a faux pas. When it comes to dietary restrictions, you shouldn't pretend to know more than the person allergic. How will her homecoming friends respond? Will anyone rescue Ken?
2: No.
1: And poor Lauren, we don't want her to feel bad.
2: Don't worry, Ken, I got a stomach pump in the car. I'll head out.
8: You want another piece?
0: I think Lauren was trying to kill him.
1: And that's another way that friendship is salvaged. A helpful service to navigate social situations from Homecoming Radio.
9: 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That's you, baby.
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0: that's a fun one.
1: Who was playing the piano on that one? That was awfully good stuff.
0: Oh, well, I'm not sure. It's whoever we could find. Short notice.
1: I probably was not available that day.
2: I'm sure that's it.
0: Oh, you were available. We just didn't call you.
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0: We love it when you check in with us at homecomingradio.com. Like Brendan, Virginia Beach, Virginia. I enjoy your humor. It makes mornings happier. I'm listening to Joy FM. Thank you, Brenda.
1: That's great. This one says, your show helps me in ways you can't imagine. I sing your songs in my church all the time. They can never get enough. Keep doing what you're doing. You are my inspiration. That's from John.
2: Patricia says, I'm an avid listener. The scripture says, a merry heart does good like a medicine. If that's true, my heart's doing double time all day long. And it's your fault. I love you people. Keep up the good work. Thanks.
3: I am over the road trucker. I'm so glad I got that out. Over the road. I cover at least 200 miles every day with you people. You keep me happy, grateful, and thankful. Please keep doing it. We need you, Bubba.
2: Bubba.
3: 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Kevin, I do that so well now.
2: You do. That's impressive. Radio. He's technologically challenged. You know? We got him an iPad. You know what that is, right? He kept it 2 weeks and traded it in on a heating pad. So that's what
3: My daughter, Suzanne, wrote this song. I know how to say thank you.

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Thank you for tuning in today. This is Pastor David Woody from the Valley Hill Baptist Church in beautiful Hendersonville, North Carolina. I'd like to invite each one of you to tune in each week at the same time for the teaching and preaching of God's Word straight from the pulpit of our church. God's Word can and will make a difference in our lives if we allow it to. God bless you as you live.

maintenance of offertory. I appreciate what Margaret, all the preparation. And I've asked her, and I've asked our previous pianist the same thing. And I know she does what I'm getting ready to say. She prays over the song choices of what God would have her to do. The title of today's message is Fill My Cup, Lord. And many years ago, God gave me, he's not given me many original instrumental arrangements, but he did give me one specifically tied to this phrase, Fill My Cup, and to the song Fill My Cup, Lord. Completely instrumental, but the Lord would work through music. It's an international language to stir people's hearts. And so I learned a long time ago, even though that you're not preaching, music can open up the hearts and the minds to receive God's word and let that word come on in. Ephesians chapter 5 and verses 18 through 21. I do want to preface the message by saying this because I think it ties right along. I'm not just trying to stick a point. And you've heard me say this before. I have some ideas and thoughts. Pray that my doctrine is straight. We want to be right here at the church. Our doctrine, we worship here in spirit and in truth. We want to be completely accurate in what we say. But there's something that a lot of people, a lot of preachers, a lot of pastors, and a lot of Bible scholars even say that I don't agree with. And I'm going to tell you what that is, and you're going to know exactly how I stand on it. And you've heard me say this before, but I do not like the word surrender. We even have an invitational song, I Surrender All. It's a beautiful melody. I've played it many times myself. If I was a pianist of this church and Terry said, hey, this is going to be our invitational song, I would play it. I wouldn't contest. But I don't like that. And I'm going to tell you why, because first of all, it's not found. That word is not found in our Bibles and in multiple translations. In the entire Bible, there's not a single command, reference, or even mention of surrendering to God. The Bible never tells us to surrender to God because the word surrender is always used in reference to an enemy. It's a military term. If you surrender, secondly, I look at it as being a prisoner of war. If we did surrender, as a prisoner of war would be, we would eat exactly what was put before us and nothing else. We would wake when someone told us and not before. We would go to bed when the lights were out, when someone else decided these things. And we would go and do or not go and do as someone else has decided. Now, is that not true? Amen to that. That's POW life right there. Now, I wish more Christians really did surrender, because then they would actually let the Lord and the Holy Spirit tell them when to get up, when to go to bed, what not to watch, what to watch, what to do, what to say, what not to say, and what to eat and when to eat it. We need a whole lot more of God's word than what we're ingesting. We do. So I wish that that word was true. I really do, if it was my way. But God, with the free will and the free gentleness of God, I still believe Jesus Christ is the most perfect gentleman you'll ever meet. To the modern Christian, this definition does not apply at all. Now, we still do what we want. We eat. We take in the Word of God, what we want. We study as little or as much as that we want and as we desire, some more than others. People generally do what they want to do. If you really want to do something, you're going to find a way. There's actually an even old saying. I love old sayings, by the way. But where there's a will, there's a way. Where there's a will, there's a way. Well, there's a God's will. We know that. So there's a God's way. We just have to find it, and we just have to get on board with that. Now, while surrender occurs zero times, obey and obedience occur 180 times. That's the key right there. It's obedience and willingness and submission. Submission is not a bad word at all. We should submit one to another ourselves. I love this verse in the Bible. This is one of the Beatitudes. Jesus gave it in Matthew 5, 6. It says, blessed are they which do hunger and thirst after righteousness, for they shall be filled. It's a promise. That's the promise. If we've come looking for a blessing, you want me to paraphrase this a little bit for us? If you just didn't get it the first time. If we've come looking for a blessing and we want to find a blessing, there's going to be one found here today. There's going to be one here. I'm going to tell you this. Just because you're hungry doesn't mean you're going to eat. Just because you're thirsty doesn't mean you're going to get a glass of water. Jesus thirsted on the cross. You know, as we back away from Calvary for just a little bit, we're never going to stop taking that trip, by the way. We're going to keep going there. But as we step back from Calvary and all the series and the sermons that we've had in recent weeks, Jesus, one of the seven sins of the cross was, I thirst. That didn't mean he got something to drink. Doesn't mean he was fulfilled there. Now, if you are honestly, like I said, came looking, seeking with a desire to be filled, you will be blessed and you will not leave disappointed. My father, one of the things that my father told me

as far as the ministry goes, he said, he was a wonderful preacher and pastor, by the way. If I've never mentioned that, I know I've mentioned that 1,000 times. I really love that man. And one day I'll see him again, get to be with him again. But one thing he told me, he said, David, always leave them wanting more. Now, that doesn't mean not give them a full plate, not to give them fully satisfied with the Word of God, because you can leave fully satisfied. Let me use this analogy. What if you were to go to Golden Corral, or your favorite restaurant, or to Grandma's house for Sunday dinner? All three of these would work in this scenario. And you eat until you're stuffed. You've just had the best time whatsoever. When you get ready to leave, you can't probably eat another thing, but you're ready to come back. Man, I can't wait till I come back again. Maybe not right then, but you're ready. Next day, he said, boy, I'm going to come back to this place. I know when my wife and I found restaurants or things that we've liked, we said, hey, we'd like to come back here again sometime. We'd like this. That's really nice. Let's look at our text today as we move along. And like I said, I want you to remember that our King James Version Bible, this is actually four verses, but there's only semicolons and punctuation marks in between. This is not till you get to the end of the sentence. So this is actually one sentence. So I'm going to read it in its full context. In verse 18, it says, and be not drunk with wine wherein is excess, but be filled with the Spirit. You might want to underline that. Be filled with the Spirit. That's not a suggestion, by the way. That's not a suggestion. The Bible says, be filled. Speaking to yourselves in psalms and hymns and spiritual songs, singing and making melody in your hearts to the Lord. Boy, we've done that today, haven't we? Amen to that. Yes, we have. Giving thanks always for all things unto God and the Father in the name of our Lord Jesus Christ. Yes, yes, and yes. And lastly, not getting to that period yet, not ending this sentence yet, submitting yourselves one to another in the fear of God. Let's go to the Lord and pray. As his sweet blessing upon the reading of his word. We need him today. We need this anointed from on high and the Holy Spirit to anoint this message. Heavenly Father, Lord, I just pray that, Lord, that you're just Holy Spirit would just come down, Lord, and just fill our cups, Lord. Just we lift them up to you, Lord. And Lord, just anoint me, your speaker today. Give me the words to say and just give the people, just anoint the people's ears and their hearts that they'll receive it and that we can apply it to our lives. And I ask all this in Jesus' precious and holy righteous name. Amen and amen. Number one today, as we've already said, number one, be filled with the Spirit. Yes. Not a suggestion. The filling of the Holy Spirit is not a one-time event that we live off for the rest of our days as a Christian. It's a constant filling, asking to be filled and receiving the filling by faith. We must be filled. If it was a one-and-done thing, the Bible wouldn't continually tell us that we need to be filled. And to be filled. And if we have a hunger and thirst after righteousness that we shall be filled, that promise wouldn't even be in there because it's, well, you got saved, that's already done. No need to talk about it anymore. You know, I don't believe that. I've heard people say that before, that you receive all of the Holy Spirit that you're ever going to get when you get saved. And I will say this, you get all of Jesus that you're ever going to need. You got it all when you got Jesus. And you got everything that you need when you ask Jesus Christ to come in your heart that you'll ever need in that regard. Now, the Holy Spirit is there to fill us, encourage us, give us strength, give us energy. Yes, yes, yes, all those thoughts and questions. I will have to say that, like I said, all of Jesus that we receive, but the Holy Spirit, out of the Trinity may be the most sensitive part of the Trinity because the Bible tells us that it can be grieved and it can wane from us at times. And we can have a shortness of it seemingly at times. Now, we know in the Old Testament, I've got something that King David didn't have. King David only had the Holy Spirit come upon him at times. We've actually got the filling of the Holy Spirit with us as a Christian. But I'm going to tell you sometimes that the Holy Spirit gets a little low in the cup. It does. We need a refilling of that. Now, I've got all of Jesus that I need. But now the Holy Spirit, we can reject it. I remember my wife and I can't even remember what restaurant or what place of business we was in. We was at a restaurant of some sort. There was a counter there, and there were some workers behind the counter, but they had a water leak. And that water was coming out, not fast, but it was rolling out and just kind of running out from underneath the cabinet. And I said, boy, they got a water leak under there. They're going to have to get that thing fixed. But the more we stood there, the closer that water came to us. And we eventually had to kind of back out of the way because we didn't want to get our shoes wet or we didn't walk into water and maybe slip and fall.
we noticed that that water was coming. And if we didn't move, we was going to get touched by it. We was going to get wet by it. So I'm going to tell you something. One of the reasons I like church, I'm very pro-church. I'm think that, well, Jesus instituted it for number one reason. I can give you more reasons than that. But I'm very pro-church. We ought to come and assemble together. Not just gather, but assemble, connect. But if a saint of God over here in the corner is getting filled with the Holy Ghost, guess what might just happen? Just like David, her cub might start running over, and there's been a lot of revival started in some little Baptist churches along the way, because I've been present in some of them. Heard a lot of stories about them. One little lady in the back starts shouting and get filled with the Holy Ghost, and it set the whole church on fire. What I'm trying to say is this, that water, if it comes out of her cup, if you don't move and you allow it to, and you don't reject it and you don't resist it, that Holy Spirit might get on you. And then your cup might get filled up. And guess what? It's like one of those little fountains. I love fountains this time of year. I really do. One time I had a little solar fountain, and it was, and you just put water in it, and it had this little solar pump, and it was pumping up to this jar, and then it poured over into another basin, and then that flowed into another basin and into another basin. But it was that same water just being circulated. That's like the Holy Ghost here is at the church. You know, one person, if they're willing and submit themselves to the moving of the Holy Spirit, number one, you have to be submitted. It had to be in the Son to get that power. But it just went from one basin to the other, to the other, to the other. And guess what? To me as a bystander, it was beautiful. It was beautiful. That can be like we can have here at the church. Ephesians 4:30 says, "And grieve not the Holy Spirit of God, whereby ye are sealed unto the day of redemption." This shows us right here that the saved person can resist and grieve the Holy Spirit. I think a lot of us here in this room, I can't, there's no pastor meter or no little binoculars. I can't see if everyone here is saved. I trust and pray that the majority of us are by knowing you as much as I do. But there could be someone here that could actually grieve the Holy Spirit because you'd back away from it. Or you don't allow it to move. Now, the Holy Spirit also can be grieved when the believer enters into sinful nature. The unsaved can be grieved also when the Savior's knock is ignored or discarded. We know when Jesus Christ comes and knocking on that heart's door, and that sinner rejects it, the Holy Spirit's grieved because it wants to be part of that person's life so much. Number two is, as we move along, I want to remind us that number two, be constantly filled with the Holy Spirit. I think we've already established that point that we need it's a constant. If we resist it, we're not going to be filled. We can just dry up. But we need to allow ourselves to be filled. In contrast with the conduct of the world being drunk with wine, Paul tells us here in our text, he said, "Now the world can get drunk with wine. Don't do that in excess." Now there's a second meaning in the Bible of being filled. It's not just what we take in or what we consume, but it can also be air in the ship's sails. If we were a sail ship and that we would raise up that mast and let that air fill it, what's going to happen to that boat? It's going to go in the direction of that wind, isn't it? And the Bible is full of directives of that. The image of sails being filled with the wind is used in Christian teachings to illustrate that being filled is to be controlled by the Holy Spirit, telling us how fast to go, how slow to go, and which direction to go into. I say amen to that. Now, it's also discussed in theological interpretations of Ephesians 5:18. It's like we've already read in our text, and not be filled in excess with wine. And to be drunk with that, with wine, but be filled with the Spirit. Now, if you're filled with wine, many people, it depends on if you're in excess, like and look, I'm just going to be honest with you. It's not the alcohol. We know that there's alcohol and cough medicine, medicinal purposes. I'm not even going in that corner this morning. Where I'm going with that is the sin is being drunk by it, be controlled by it, to be influenced by it. And we know that there's people that become filled with alcohol in their drinks, in their beverages, and they're filled with it. And then what happens? They start becoming controlled by it. And I'm going to tell you, give you some distinctions to some of those. Some are considered a happy drunk. Maybe you've heard that. Some are funny. And I'm going to be honest with you, some are promiscuous. Some are even described as being a mean drunk. So it goes to show you just how much we are controlled by what we allow ourselves to be filled with. Now, in my occupation, I work, of course, at the United States Postal Service, and it can be a very high stress, high tension, high demand job. And when I was in my 20s, I could run circles around anybody. But as I've already said here today, I've turned 55, and I can't even bend down without being in pain and without making a noise, do we? I'm just being honest.
But I see something from time to time when the young whippersnappers, or the used to be whippersnappers, when they start reaching a certain age, I start seeing something. And you might say, Pastor, what are you seeing? Well, I'm seeing them start slowing down, and they don't like it. So they start consuming what they call energy drinks. I've seen people pop the tops of not, of course, alcohol, but energy drinks and caffeine beans and all kinds of things just to keep up, just to try to keep up with yesteryear. And then, you know, what comes after that? Their bodies, they wear their bodies out, and they end up usually going out with injuries and things of that nature. I'm just being honest with you. But remember, it's what we fill ourselves with what controls us. Be filled with the Spirit. Paul contrasts the effect of the Holy Spirit with the state of drunkenness. Alcohol is a depressant. Have you ever heard Daryl saying what goes up must come down? Well, that's true. It really is. It loosens people because it depresses their self-control, their wisdom, their balance, their judgment. But the Holy Spirit is complete opposite. Isn't that wonderful? You know, everything that the devil and the world wants to do, Jesus and the Holy Spirit, is just such a contrast. And here lately, I've been telling my wife, you know what we ought to do as individuals? We need to be the difference. Be the contrast. Let the world be the world. Don't worry about what they're doing. Now, our thoughts, our attitudes, we call them the Beatitudes, because those are the attitudes that we ought to have. Jesus said that if we're hungry and thirst after righteousness, we shall be filled. So it's a promise there. But the Holy Spirit stimulates us to do the will of the Father, and Jesus gives us so many of those in the Beatitudes. We come to church, we should raise our sails, we should allow the Holy Spirit to fill our sails and move us. If we'd all do that, we will all move. Guess what happens? We'd all move in the same direction, at the same speed, and all together. I'm going to warn you about something. I really am. You know, we're going to be singing that song, we're going to be thinking about it. In just a few moments, it's got wonderful words to it, and it really directs us as we're going to end the service here in just a few moments about what it's like to fill our cups. You know, it's not just the simple act of just taking a cup and just lifting it up. Because you know what? I got news for you, and I made mention to it. It's just coming back to mind in a recent message. You know, we are to worship in spirit and in truth. Just because you have spirit, don't mean you have truth. There's a lot of evil spirits out there, and they don't have the truth tied to them. Now, we know this. So I'm going to tell you guys something. I'm going to warn you about something, too. If you just lift your cup up and not pay attention to who's filling it, did you know the devil's out there trying to fill your cup, too? I had a message in 2023 during homecoming that we're still talking about to this day. If you look in your bulletins today, there's a picture of the Kool-Aid man in there. And I'm a product of the 70s. Brandy, you may not know what I'm talking about. I don't know if my kids, Carmen and Aaron, I don't know if you know what I'm talking about. But when I was little, growing up in the 70s, and hopefully you all saw this too, there was something that would come on TV in the form of a commercial with the Kool-Aid man. It was a picture of Kool-Aid. Oh, yeah. Yes. So I put a reminder in there in the bulletin today. But there's some characteristics about the Kool-Aid man that just never left me. He was always there, ready to fill your cup. But what did he want to put in it? It was popular to drink Kool-Aid in the 70s, guys. A bologna sandwich and a glass of Kool-Aid was pretty cool back then. And ride your bike. It was a sugar high. It was just colored sugar water. There was a high and then there was a low. You'd come in and you'd crash after drinking a whole pitcher of Kool-Aid. But there's something else about the Kool-Aid man that I don't know how in the world they came up with this ad in the 70s. But the Kool-Aid man is known for a couple of things. He was always there ready. He was always there available. It doesn't matter if he was out on the softball field. I've seen commercials when he was out there in the softball field, and he still tore down the dugout. But most of the time, these kids were sitting at home in a perfect little setting. And all of a sudden, out of nowhere, he busts through the wall. You know what the Kool-Aid man's known for? Tearing up homes. I'm just being honest with you. You can go back on YouTube and you can look at some of these commercials that I remember 30, 40 years ago. The devil's there ready just to bust through your wall, tear up a perfect setting, tear up a dugout, tear up, just destruct anything he can. He's destructive. That's my point I'm trying to make. He's there ready to fill your cup. If you want some, you want some sugar water, just lift it up and not look, see who's filling it in there. I'm going to tell you something else, too. If the devil can't make you bad, he'll make you busy. He'll cram everything in there. In other words, you might be a model Christian. You've got it all going on. You read your Bible. You love the Lord.
But then this comes up, this comes up. Look, I'm busier now at 55 than I've been in my whole life. I don't know why. It just seems to just happen to me. I mean, I know some reasons why, and maybe some things I ask, take on myself. But I'm just telling you, if he can't make you bad, he can't make you sin, he'll make you so busy that there's no more room for God. He will. Now, like I said, the Holy Spirit's not the only spirit out there trying to fill your cup up. And number three, as we move along today, and we're getting ready to land and get ready to really think about what it really is to be like for us to lift our cups up, we must be like a healthy body of water, because just because we lift our cups up and fill them up, we can't keep all of that. And you say, now, Pastor, fill that cup up, take it home, and put it up on a shelf somewhere, and you always have it. Well, there's something called evaporation. There's something also called, we need to share this with others. I need my cup filled today, so, and in fact, I need my cup running over, so it's going to run out on somebody here today, and you're going to get a little blessing out of it. Maybe your cup's running over now. I don't know. It's wonderful. Sometimes your cup runs over and runs up on me, and that's just a blessing. But much of the weakness, defeat, lethargy in our spiritual life can be attributed to the fact that we are not constantly and consistently being filled up with the Holy Spirit. And even when we are, it's evaporating out. It's just going away. Now, the Dead Sea comes to mind because it is a large body of beautiful water, but it's 10 times saltier than the ocean. Nothing can live in it. It's full of good things. We need salt, by the way. Our bodies need some salt. That's why salt is a healing effect. Jesus said to be the salt and light of the earth. So, Pastor, what are you saying? I want the Holy Spirit. Holy Spirit, Holy Spirit, Holy Spirit. Good, good, good. Salt, salt, salt. But if we're not sharing it, we become stagnant and stagnant. A good body of water has to have an inflow, and it's got to have an outflow. So you need to have an inflow here at church or in your private study or in your prayer life, and then you need to have an outflow. It needs to go somewhere. It needs to run somewhere. I don't think I'm going to damage Scripture by saying this, but if you need a little help understanding what James was trying to say in James 2:18, we've had these in-depth discussions before. James says, yea, a man may say, thou hast faith, and I have works. Show me thy faith without the works, and I will show you thee my faith by my works. Now, if you have inflow, you may have faith. You can read your Bible, take in good preaching, but without sharing it, releasing it, outflow, working it out, work out your own salvation, by the way. Paul gave us that little phrase. You may have a dead pond on your hand. Now, you may be saved, but you could be stagnant. There's something else that comes with stagnation, and it's called stink. You may start stinking because you don't outflow. Years ago, there was this little girl. She asked Jesus to be her Lord and Savior, and I think that's such a wonderful thing. We let the little children come on their own here at the church. We tell them about Jesus, but we don't go get them and say, all right, it's time to have that prayer now. It's time to have this little talk. We don't do that. You know what they have each done on their own? They come to the pastor one at a time. They just come. I call it, they bloom. They just come. They know. And I've had grown people.

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We'd love to hear from our listeners here at the church. You can write to us at 118 School Street, Hendersonville, North Carolina, 28739 is our zip code. 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

friends, we greet you as always in the wonderful name of the Lord Jesus Christ, and we welcome you in his name to Crossbeams. I'm Francis Radford, and I have today, I think perhaps, one of the most important messages I have ever brought to the Crossbeams audience. My heart is weighted with the responsibility of bringing it, and I want us to pray before we go further. Our Heavenly Father, we thank you for the privilege to come to you in the name of Jesus, knowing that we are heard through his merit, by the virtue of his precious blood, that you do hear us, you do answer when we pray according to your will. And we're asking that this message today may be especially anointed by your Holy Spirit, because there are souls who need it so much, and you've so deeply impressed it upon my heart. I pray for those who listen today, and especially those who are in such dire need of this particular portion of your word. I pray that their hearts may be tuned this way, not only their ears, but their hearts. And I do ask you, Father, that you bless all the vast Crossbeams audience. Bless those who stand by and help us by holding up our hands in prayer and by supporting the work. Just bless and meet the need of every listening heart, for the glory of your precious name, and we'll praise you. In Jesus' name we pray. Amen. Friends, I have a question for you as we begin the broadcast today. I'm speaking to a particular type of person today. And there are many such people. And as the time of the coming of the Lord draws near, there are going to be more such people. I want to direct some questions to you. First, are you a Christian? Have you been born again, and at the time you were born again, you knew it for a surety? You had perhaps months or years of joyous walking with the Lord. And then all at once, without anything that you knew of hindering your fellowship in the way of actual committed sin, all at once your joy was gone. And it seemed that thoughts possessed your mind, unbidden thoughts, thoughts that you didn't want. Sometimes there were thoughts of doubts, thoughts of fear. Sometimes thoughts of blasphemy. Perhaps you were accused in your mind that you had blasphemed the Holy Spirit, or that you were about to blaspheme the Holy Spirit. And you get to the place eventually, if you are experiencing this, you get to the place eventually that you feel perhaps you're the only person on earth who's ever had such an experience. You don't understand that it's a biblical experience. And maybe you think of suicide. Have you ever had an experience like this? And do you think, well, I couldn't be saved. I couldn't possibly be saved and have an experience like this. This is not, you think, this is not a saved person's experience. Well, the first thing I want to say to you is that it is the experience, a common experience, of saved people. People who are thoroughly saved. People who have a real, genuine relationship with the Lord, but who are also becoming acquainted with the devil. And he is a very real person. I myself have experienced something like this for a period lasting more than a year, possibly as long as 2 years, part of it more than that. I get letters from people. Not long ago I received a letter from a lady so desperate that I was afraid to wait till I got home to answer by phone. I didn't know her number, but I got it from the operator, and I was afraid, literally, afraid that she would commit suicide before I could get to her. God graciously heard and answered and is helping her. I know of a number of other people, and these are intelligent people, fine, intelligent people, who are so beset by thoughts they can't control, they wonder, where am I? What am I doing here? What have I done to be in this condition? And I can't understand. I know of another person, a very dear friend of mine, who comes to me sometimes and literally throws herself in my arms with the tears streaming down. I just can't stand it. I think I'm going out of my mind. Well, I'm perhaps sounding now like the Christian experience is not a joyful experience. It is a joyful experience. But there are periods of trial, and this particular one that I'm talking with you about is an experience of a Christian, usually in the process of dedication of their life to God. And Satan does not like for you to be a dedicated Christian. He
He doesn't like for you to go on with God into the deeper things of the Lord, and he's doing his best to defeat you by trying in your mind to separate you from the Lord Jesus Christ, to cause you to think of yourself as a person apart from Jesus Christ. I want to give you some help from the scriptures. It may take more than one message to do it. First of all, I've already told you that this is a Christian experience. Let me intersperse a little personal experience. Not long ago, I was listening as I traveled to a Christian radio station. And as I turned the radio on, the program was almost at a close. But an interviewer was talking with a Christian psychiatrist. And he was questioning him about case histories. And one question was something like this. He said, "What is the problem that comes before you most often as a Christian psychiatrist?" And the man without hesitation answered, "Depression. Depression." The interviewer then asked, "Is this true of Christians and non-Christians alike, or of just one or the other?" He said, "Of both." And he went on. But we're living in a society that is beset by depression. But I'm not talking with you today about the normal depression that comes upon just anybody. A mood of feeling low, circumstances are out of whack, and you just feel low, and you have weepy spells, and perhaps your health isn't too good, and your financial circumstances are not going as you'd like. I'm not talking of average depression. I'm talking about a mental situation where you have a feeling of almost complete helplessness, almost complete hopelessness, and you don't know why, and you feel that you're unable to cope with it. You don't remember how it started, what brought it on. Just suddenly it was there, and you were there. And I'm saying to you that I never knew in almost 40 years in the ministry, I never knew of this particular attack coming upon anyone except a Christian. And usually, as I said, a Christian who is trying to be a more dedicated Christian. A Christian who is trying to walk with God. Now, I said I wanted to give you some help from the scriptures. The first thing is, I want to prove to you from the scriptures that this is a biblical experience. And perhaps the very best example that I could give to you would come from the word of God in the prophecy of Isaiah concerning our Lord Jesus Christ himself. In the 53rd chapter of Isaiah, one of the most beautiful passages in all the Bible concerning our Lord Jesus, where we read of him as bruised and afflicted, and so on. We read in the fourth verse of the 53rd chapter, beginning there, "Surely he hath borne our griefs and carried our sorrows. Yet we did esteem him stricken, smitten of God, and afflicted. But he was wounded for our transgressions. He was bruised for our iniquities. The chastisement of our peace was upon him. And with his stripes we are healed. All we like sheep have gone astray. We have turned everyone to his own way. And the Lord hath laid on him the iniquity of us all." Now before I read the next verse, which is my text today, I want you to imagine, if you can, the sense of guilt that must have been upon our Lord Jesus. "The Lord hath laid upon him the iniquity of us all." In other words, he bore all the guilt of the whole world. He literally took our feeling of guilt. He was bruised, and that's one meaning of the word oppression. He was bruised for our iniquities. The chastisement, or the whipping, you might say, the beating of our peace, the beating that brought us peace, was upon him. Now notice the next verse. "He was oppressed." Now here's something I want you to notice, friends. A Christian is oppressed, or may be oppressed, by Satan. He cannot be possessed. Now, there are people who can be and are possessed by the devil. And right now, perhaps Satan's saying, "Well, you're one of those. You're not saved." But if you are
a Christian, if you've been born again, and you've gotten into this condition not knowing how you got into it, without willful sin, without willingly speaking a word against the Holy Spirit, then this possession is not, does not apply to you. Sinners may be possessed, and that's one great argument for giving your life to God when you're young. It is possible for Satan to possess sinners. And it's important for you to be saved and be under the protection of the blood of Jesus and have the power of His name for your defense against the devil. The devil can oppress Christians. He can bruise Christians. He can, in a sense, bring an overcoming or overwhelming sense of terrible guilt, undeserved, upon you. Jesus did not deserve that sense of guilt. He bore it for us. And He was oppressed. Now, one synonym in my Webster's Unabridged Dictionary for that word oppressed or oppression is depression. Depression. It's a feeling of unworthiness and lowness and sometimes guilt. And it comes with various attacks of Satan. In my own particular case, the devil told me I wasn't saved. I had never been born again. Then he told me there was no God. And I was mistaken. There just wasn't a God. And then he told me that I wouldn't have had the thought there wasn't a God if I had ever been saved. And then he told me because I had had such a thought. And remember that you can't keep a thought from entering your mind. You can keep from receiving it because you have a will. But you can't keep it from coming. That's the way the devil tempts. That's the way he attacks. He brought thoughts to Jesus' mind. Else he could never have tempted him. He told me because I had had the thought that there wasn't a God. I had blasphemed the Holy Spirit and there was no hope for me. And I had to go to hell. And I almost went out of my mind. There was a period of time that I think I would much rather have been dead if I had known for sure that I was saved. There was a period of time, and it was a long time. Sometimes I'd get to feeling a little bit better. The Lord would drive back the oppression. And let me say right here that the Lord will not suffer you as a Christian to be tempted more than you're able to bear. I've known of people even putting away the gun for fear they'd kill themselves. I've known of people being tempted to suicide to the point that they could hardly resist it. I remember once having that same temptation. But God is faithful, and God is able, and God is stronger than the devil, and you will not commit suicide, and you will not do the things the devil tells you you're going to do. He told me I was going to get up in church and tell the people there was no God. I remember it so well. I was on a mountain trying to get through to God. Trying with all my heart to devote myself more completely to the Lord when He told me that. And I remember praying this prayer. I said, Lord, You know the future. You know if I'm going to do that. And if I am, I want You to kill me right now. I never prayed a more earnest prayer in my life. Instead of killing me, for one little moment, the Lord drew me close to Him. And He said something to me. I've never been able to repeat all of it. Except this part, I can tell you. He said, you'll walk with me in white one day. He said that to my heart. The first thing, though, that I want to impress very deeply on your heart is that Jesus knew the oppression of the devil. He experienced what you're experiencing. He was tempted in all points like as we are, yet without sin. And you're not guilty of sin because those thoughts enter your mind. You have not blasphemed because the devil accuses you of it. Did you know that one of his titles is the accuser of our brethren? Not the accuser of sinners, but the accuser of our brethren. The accuser of Christians. The accuser of the Lord Jesus Christ. It's his business to accuse Jesus to you. It's his business to accuse you to the Lord. He accused Job to the Lord. He said, you have him hedged in, you have him hedged about, you just draw that hedge back,
not just these words, of course, but this is the essence of it. You take down the hedge around him and see if he won't curse you to your face. Oh, he was a liar. He is a liar. He's the father of lies. Job did not curse God. He did not curse God. He said, the Lord giveth and the Lord taketh away. Blessed be the name of the Lord. And in the depths of his agony, he cried out, oh, that I had an iron pen, that I might write with an iron pen in a rock, that I might write this. I know that my Redeemer liveth. And there are moments, even in the deep depths of depression, when Satan is oppressing a Christian, there are those moments when the Lord sees you can't go any farther without help. And for a little moment, it may be only for a little moment, he lifts that dark cloud and he speaks such peace to your heart. And as I said, it may only last for a little moment. In my particular case, I think there were perhaps a year, maybe a year and a half, 2 years, but for two or three moments at separate times, I was conscious of the manifest presence of the Lord. Just for such a short time, I was conscious of his manifest presence. But I want to tell you something else. When the Lord finally did lift me out, and it was a gradual lifting out, but when he finally did, he spoke to me and he showed me his arm under my arm. And he said, all the way through that dark valley, I've been with you. And he showed me his arm under mine as a husband would support his wife in a dangerous place. Not touching, but just there. Under my arm. And he said, if you had started to fall at any point, I would have caught you. I was gone. Jesus has said, I will never leave you. I will never forsake you. I'll go with you all the way, even to the end of the world. And Christian, let me speak to you. I know right now of perhaps four or five different people who are being beset with one or the other forms of oppression. I know of two or three who have going through their mind over and over and over repeatedly the thought of blasphemy. I've had others to come to me in the middle of the night, far into the night. I've had them to call me, and I'm sure that this is of God, because when we comfort others with the same comfort wherewith we ourselves are comforted of God, I've had them to call or to come, and I've talked with them, perhaps some of them for hours at a time, explaining to them that this is a Christian experience. And I want to tell you right now that the Lord will not leave you. And that because these thoughts enter your mind does not mean you are not a Christian. Jesus himself was oppressed by the devil. Not only was he oppressed, but this is a common experience of the saints down through the ages. The Apostle Paul spoke of being pressed out of measure beyond strength. I believe this is in the first chapter of 2 Corinthians, if I remember correctly. He was pressed, and that's one meaning of the word oppression, being pressed down. He said he was pressed out of measure beyond strength, so that he was tired of life. Now, I don't know what he meant by that. I don't know if Satan tempted him to suicide. Very possibly he did. He tempted Jesus to suicide on the pinnacle of the temple. He tried to get him to cast himself down. And he said, he'll hold you up. And he misquoted an Old Testament scripture to our Lord. So the temptation to suicide is often part of this oppression. Our Lord was so oppressed by the devil, but he came forth victor. In the wilderness, he was oppressed by the devil. When he came out of the wilderness, angels attended him, and the power of the Holy Spirit was upon him. I said the apostles had this experience. The apostle Paul pressed out a measure beyond strength so that he despaired of life. But the Lord sent him help. And then at another time, he spoke of fightings without and fears within. This is a common experience of Christians. Do you remember the case of Hezekiah, who was about to die? And God sent, I believe it was Isaiah to Hezekiah, yes. In Isaiah 38, 9 through 17, we have the psalm of praise
that Hezekiah gave to the Lord after he had been healed of his sickness. The writing of Hezekiah, king of Judah, when he had been sick and was recovered of his sickness. In just a moment, let me say this to you, that sometimes this oppression of the mind is aggravated by physical sickness. Scientists don't know the close relationship between the mind and the body, but often this is true. Hezekiah seems to have had an oppression of the devil as well as the sickness. When he had been sick and was recovered of his sickness, this is what he said. I said, in the cutting off of my days, I shall go to the gates of the grave. I am deprived of the residue of my years. I said, I shall not see the Lord, even the Lord in the land of the living. You see, many times, the devil, with this oppression, brings to you the thought, the Lord isn't visible. I shall not see the Lord. I can't find the Lord. Job had that experience. I look for him before and behind and on the left hand where he doth work and on the right hand. And I can't find him. I can't find him, but he did find him. And he found that he had been his advocate all the time. Listen to the reading of Hezekiah's testimony. I said, I shall not see the Lord, even the Lord in the land of the living. I shall behold man no more with the inhabitants of the world. Mine age is departed and is removed as a shepherd's tent. I have cut off, like a weaver, my life. He will cut me off with pining sickness. From day even unto night wilt thou make an end of me. You see, he was obsessed with the idea that he was going to die. And really, the Lord had sent a message that he was going to die. But he said, like a crane or a swallow, so did I chatter. I did mourn as a dove. Mine eyes failed with looking up. He was still looking up, but he couldn't see through. Mine eyes failed with looking upward. Oh, Lord, I am oppressed. I am oppressed. Undertake for me. And somewhere in that prayer, when he said, undertake for me, God heard. And he turned the prophet Isaiah around in the yard of Hezekiah's house, in the yard of the palace, and said, go back and tell him I've added 15 years to his life. Listen, what shall I say? He's astonished at his deliverance. What shall I say? He hath both spoken unto me, and himself hath done it. You see, God spoke with the mouth of Isaiah, I have added 15 years to your days. Himself hath done it. I shall go softly all my years in the bitterness of my soul. O Lord, by these things men live. By what things? By coming through deep, dark valleys and learning that life is sweet and life is precious because the Lord has his eye upon you all the time when you can't see him, when you look as one searching for life itself and you pant as one panting for the water brook. And the Lord can't be found by you. But you find as a lover in the Song of Solomon that all the time he was standing behind your wall and he was watching you. And you find as Job found that when you can't see him, he knows the way that I take. Though I can't find him, he knows where I am. And when he hath tried me, I shall come forth as gold. Let me read the rest of Hezekiah's testimony. O Lord, by these things men live. And in all these things is the life of my spirit. So wilt thou recover me and make me to live. Behold, for peace I had great bitterness. But thou hast in love to my soul delivered it from the pit of corruption. For thou hast cast all my sins behind thy back. Thou hast cast all my sins behind thy back. Now, next week, if the Lord tarries, I want to continue this message to you. I want to show you that not only is this experience of Christians today, and don't let the devil make you think you're not a Christian, because these thoughts, unbidden, unwanted, resisted by you, keep pressing into your mind. Don't let the devil accuse you to the point that you cast away your confidence. Hold fast to the Lord. And next week, if Jesus has not come, I want to continue to bring you
this message that God is with you, God is your helper, He will not leave you, He will not forsake you, He loves you, and though He permits you to be tempted, it is for a purpose, and He's bringing you through to greater victory than you have ever known before. That's our message for you today, Christian friend. And if there's someone, and I know there is, there may be thousands out there listening to my voice just now, who are going through this experience because we're nearing the end of the age, Satan knows he has not long to work, and he's working with all the power he can get against God's people. And God bless you. Until

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Today is cloudy with light winds and a high in the low 80s. Tonight is overcast with light winds and a low in the mid 60s. Monday is cloudy with a slight chance for scattered showers and storms, light winds, and a high in the lower 80s. 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
2: ABC News, I'm Mike Dubusky. A fresh round of reaction to the latest allegations leveled against Maine Senate candidate Graham Plattner. Virginia Senator Mark Warner speaking with ABC's This Week about that New York Times report outlining accusations that Plattner was physically rough with an ex-partner.
3: The allegations are made. I think you ought to have at least some attempt to prove whether they are. Disprove them if that's the case.
2: Governor Janet Mills will also appear on Tuesday's ballot, even though she suspended her campaign weeks ago. To the war in Iran, where the ceasefire with the U.S. is once again being tested.
4: Still no sign of a deal to end the war with Iran, which is now into its 100th day, and the ceasefire is under real strain. The U.S. military saying it shot down two more Iranian one-way attack drones, which were threatening ships in the Strait of Hormuz.
2: ABC's Tom Sufi Burridge in Jerusalem, and police in Ohio are still looking for the multiple gunmen who opened fire at a festival in Toledo last night, injuring a dozen people. This is ABC News. Ukrainian President Volodymyr Zelensky is accusing Russia of deliberately targeting a facility near Chernobyl, which is used to store spent nuclear fuel. It follows days of Ukrainian strikes on St. Petersburg. Zelensky is in London right now to meet with European leaders. In Japan, the search for a missing Alabama man ends in tragedy.
5: Missing American student James Weston Higginbotham has been found dead in the mountains of Kyoto. He was vacationing in Japan with his family. Kyoto police told ABC News his body was discovered by a volunteer searcher over the weekend. The cause of death has not been released, but investigators say foul play is not suspected. Police had previously assessed that the 20-year-old likely left his family intentionally. Anthony Trotter, ABC News, Tokyo.
2: And Pope Leo is continuing his week-long trip to Spain, the Pope leading an open-air mass in the Spanish capital of Madrid today. It's the first papal visit to Spain in about 15 years. I'm Mike Dubusky, ABC News.
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9: 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Today is cloudy with light winds and a high in the low 80s. Tonight is overcast with light winds and a low in the mid 60s. Monday is cloudy with a slight chance for scattered showers and storms, light winds, and a high in the lower 80s. 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
7: 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Today is cloudy with light winds and a high in the low 80s. Tonight is overcast with light winds and a low in the mid 60s. Monday is cloudy with a slight chance for scattered showers and storms, light winds, and a high in the lower 80s. Thank you for listening. For the weather anytime, go to the WTZQ app or WTZQ.com for our internet weather. 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
1: Hello, here is your WTZQ FM 95.3 and AM 1600 forecast for Henderson County, Sunday, June 7th. Today is cloudy with light winds and a high in the low 80s. Tonight is overcast with light winds and a low in the mid 60s. Monday is cloudy with a slight chance for scattered showers and storms, light winds, and a high in the lower 80s. Thank you for listening. For the weather anytime, go to the WTZQ app or WTZQ.com for our internet weather. 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

0: Your On the Beach favorites are coming right up.
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6: Hello, here is your WTZQ FM 95.3 and AM 1600 forecast for Henderson County, Sunday, June 7th. Today is cloudy with light winds and a high in the low 80s. Tonight is overcast with light winds and a low in the mid 60s. Monday is cloudy with a slight chance for scattered showers and storms, light winds, and a high in the lower 80s. Thank you for listening. For the weather anytime, go to the WTZQ app or WTZQ.com for our internet weather. 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
1: 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People from all over walk into Hayes Jewelers and say, "Hey, Bruce, thanks for supporting On the Beach. And how about helping me find something nice for my wife?" So it all goes back to what Mama used to say, "Dance with the one that brung you." Translation for the uncool? If they support the music you love, step up and support them. If not yet, call them and thank them for their support.
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0: your endless summer with Charlie Brown's Beach Music Classics. We'll be right back.
1: They met in the spring of their sophomore year in high school. 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
12: 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He's with Motown, ain't he? He's a good singer.

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2: Hello, here is your WTZQ FM 95.3 and AM 1600 forecast for Henderson County, Sunday, June 7th. Today is cloudy with light winds and a high in the low 80s. Tonight is overcast with light winds and a low in the mid 60s. Monday is cloudy with a slight chance for scattered showers and storms, light winds, and a high in the lower 80s. Thank you for listening. 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

0: The more the merrier. So tell your friends about On the Beach with Charlie Brown. We'll be right back.
1: They met in the spring of their sophomore year in high school. After graduation, he left for college in a distant town. She stayed close to home. 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

0: burgers and barbecue, and the best music to go with it. 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
6: 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Today is cloudy with light winds and a high in the low 80s. Tonight is overcast with light winds and a low in the mid 60s. Monday is cloudy with a slight chance for scattered showers and storms, light winds, and a high in the lower 80s. Thank you for listening. For the weather anytime, go to the WTZQ app or WTZQ.com for our internet weather. 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
1: 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If you're a craft beer drinker and you haven't had the Pride of Salisbury, New Sarum, shame on you.

0: 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Call New Sarum and ask why. People from all over walk into Hayes Jewelers and say, "Hey, Bruce, thanks for supporting On the Beach. And how about helping me find something nice for my wife?" 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
1: 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Today is cloudy with light winds and a high in the low 80s. Tonight is overcast with light winds and a low in the mid-60s. Monday is cloudy with a slight chance for scattered showers and storms, light winds, and a high in the lower 80s. Thank you for listening. 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

0: 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We'll be right back.
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6: 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Today is cloudy with light winds and a high in the low 80s. Tonight is overcast with light winds and a low in the mid 60s. Monday is cloudy with a slight chance for scattered showers and storms, light winds, and a high in the lower 80s. Thank you for listening. For the weather anytime, go to the WTZQ app or WTZQ.com for our internet weather. 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

0: 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People from all over walk into Hayes Jewelers and say, "Hey, Bruce, thanks for supporting On the Beach. And how about helping me find something nice for my wife?" So it all goes back to what Mama used to say, "Dance with the one that brung you." Translation for the uncool? If they support the music you love, step up and support them. If not yet, call them and thank them for their support.
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1: ABC News, I'm Mike Dubusky. Iran firing several missiles at Israel this afternoon. The IDF says it was able to intercept all of those strikes, and after Israeli forces launched strikes on Hezbollah targets in Beirut. Republican Congressman Mike McCall speaking with ABC's This Week earlier today about the president's Middle East strategy.
2: I think they thought the regime would implode after taking out the top leadership in the Ayatollah, and that didn't happen.
1: Maine's crucial Democratic Senate primary is this Tuesday, with Graham Plattner facing questions about his treatment of women.
3: The progressive outsider, Graham Plattner, essentially forced Janet Mills to suspend her candidacy. But as those controversies have grown around Plattner, Mills herself has reminded people she's actually still on the ballot on Tuesday. She's being talked about as a potential backup candidate should Plattner decide to drop out.
1: ABC's Rick Klein. And the manhunt continues in Ohio for the suspects in yesterday's shooting at an outdoor festival. This is ABC News. A California man says he's lucky to be alive after coming face-to-face with a grizzly bear while hiking in Montana.
4: Daniel Crago's dream trip to Glacier National Park quickly turned into a nightmare. While taking photos, he saw a grizzly cub about 40 feet away. Next thing he knew, an adult grizzly showed up.
5: I could hear the roar, and I just stuck my arm up. Kind of thought, like, this is it.
4: It charged and attacked him.
5: Completely split open, forearm, just bleeding out. I was just in panic mode, like, thinking I'm going to die.
4: Grego saved by several hikers who came to his aid, now recovering with what he says is a new perspective.
5: Whatever else is going on in life, I'm alive.
4: Dave Packer, ABC News.
1: A 25-year-old man is now behind bars after allegedly sneaking past the check-in counter and boarding a plane at a Houston airport. Authorities say he used a fake boarding pass to get through security. The captain of that plane was alerted and the plane returned to the gate. I'm Mike Dubusky. ABC News.
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9: 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Today is cloudy with light winds and a high in the low 80s. Tonight is overcast with light winds and a low in the mid 60s. Monday is cloudy with a slight chance for scattered showers and storms, light winds, and a high in the lower 80s. Thank you for listening. For the weather anytime, go to the WTZQ app or WTZQ.com for our internet weather. 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
8: 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Today is cloudy with light winds and a high in the low 80s. Tonight is overcast with light winds and a low in the mid-60s. Monday is cloudy with a slight chance for scattered showers and storms, light winds, and a high in the lower 80s. Thank you for listening. 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
2: ABC News, I'm Wayne Cabot. Whatever's left of the Iran war ceasefire that began in April is on life support. Iran launching ballistic missiles into Israel today, first time since the ceasefire. ABC's Tom Sufi Burridge in London on escalating attacks this weekend.
3: There had been two launches of unidentified projectiles or drones into northern Israel by Hezbollah. And then this news that Israel has launched pretty significant airstrikes into Dahya, that southern neighborhood of the Lebanese capital, a stronghold of Hezbollah.
2: The question tonight is, will Israel also fire into Iran in retaliation? President Trump from his New Jersey golf course told Axios he's called Israel's Benjamin Netanyahu, asking him not to. Concession workers at SoFi Stadium are set to go on strike as the World Cup begins. For the NBA Finals tomorrow, the NYPD reports no specific threat, but is raising its risk assessment. The president will be there. This is ABC News. Some members of Iran's World Cup entourage are still without U.S. visas before this week's games in L.A. and Seattle. ABC's Marcus Moore is in Spain, where a huge crowd gathered, a huge crowd, to see Pope Leo in Madrid.
4: It is truly an astonishing number. 1.2 million people attending that open-air mass today, according to police. The Pope Mobile made its way through the streets of the capital here. Pope Leo is the first pope to visit Spain in 15 years. So this is truly a monumental moment for the church and for Spain.
2: At the movies, who said comedies are dead? The spoof scary movie notching a franchise best global launch. The Tony Awards are tonight. Radio City Music Hall. Pink is the host. She'll perform with nominees in Broadway shows, including The Lost Boys and Titanic, which reimagines the movie Titanic and what really happened to Jack and Rose with the music of Celine Dion. I'm Wayne Cabot, ABC News.
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10: Hello, here is your WTZQ FM 95.3 and AM 1600 forecast for Henderson County, Sunday, June 7th. Today is cloudy with light winds and a high in the low 80s. Tonight is overcast with light winds and a low in the mid 60s. Monday is cloudy with a slight chance for scattered showers and storms, light winds, and a high in the lower 80s. Thank you for listening. For the weather anytime, go to the WTZQ app or WTZQ.com for our internet weather. 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
8: Hello, here is your WTZQ FM 95.3 and AM 1600 forecast for Henderson County, Sunday, June 7th. Today is cloudy with light winds and a high in the low 80s. Tonight is overcast with light winds and a low in the mid 60s. Monday is cloudy with a slight chance for scattered showers and storms, light winds, and a high in the lower 80s. Thank you for listening. For the weather anytime, go to the WTZQ app or WTZQ.com for our internet weather. 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